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1: It's too bad we don't still do morning news on the show anymore.
2: Why?
1: Well, because every once in a while I'll see a headline where I'm like, that's the kind of headline we needed to hit three times in a morning, you know?
2: Okay.
1: 6 o'clock, 7 o'clock, 8 o'clock. Yep. And this was one of those that came up on my Apple News. It said, Harry and Meghan reach a turning point in their royal journey. And it was under the category Best of Apple News Plus.
2: What's the turning point?
1: I don't know. Didn't read the article, but
2: it
1: really makes you wish you had Apple News Plus, eh?
2: I'm dying to know.
1: What are Harry and Meghan doing?
2: Hey, there's lots of people who are still a big fan of the royals, okay?
1: Of Harry and Meghan?
2: Harry, or I guess not the royal. Yeah, whatever they
1: Those two need to be fired into the sun, because every time I hear them, I get bummed out.
3: Cruise.

0: On White Mud, there had been a big collision westbound at the Rainbow Valley Bridge. It has cleared and the lanes are open again, but westbound White Mud still seeing delays from just west of Calgary Trail, going to be 15, 20 minutes. A lot of drivers were heading north and using Belgravia Road to head west onto Fox Drive over towards White Mud. That's still seeing some increased volume as well. And to the south, there's a collision westbound on 23rd Avenue before Rabbit Hill Road. Westbound 23rd Avenue is seeing delays from near 119th Street. 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

0: evenings with Beckler and Shauna.
1: I was watching some fireworks online. I don't know why. And then it got me thinking about this. Why do we say ooh, ah, when it comes to fireworks?
2: Had a big night, did you? You're watching fireworks online?
1: I was tired, okay? There was a video that came. I came across a video and I was watching some fireworks.
2: Early. Even when people film fireworks, I'm like, you're never going to watch that again. You'll just wait till the next time you see fireworks.
1: Guess what, Beckler? I did. Okay? Did. I am the one person. I went down a bit of a rabbit hole, all right? And I found some fireworks and I stared at them for about 3 seconds and then I got thinking
2: so
1: about
2: it. So I was watching fireworks online. Odd way to start a sentence, but guys, anyway,
1: this is my pastime.
2: Where do the ooze?
1: I like walks to the beach and watching online fireworks. Okay,
2: it's always a celebration at your house.
1: I have some real good videos, okay, of the Stampede fireworks because it's you know, off my balcony.
2: Them.
1: I
2: see should. If there's anyone who watches them.
1: You know what I did last year, and in fact, it got lots of views. Okay, lots of views. Back.
2: What do I
1: People
2: know?
1: People like to watch.
2: What do I know?
1: When they can't watch with their own eyes. Anyway. You know how people do that, though? Like, that's the thing. Ooh, ah, yeah. It's part of the fireworks thing. Mm-hmm. And I was kind of wondering why that was a thing. So I got nerding out about fireworks. First of all, did you know the first firework was invented in 800 AD in China?
2: I knew it was the Chinese, and I knew it was a long time ago.
1: Old. And fireworks originally just defined a combustible or an explosive substance for war. That's how fireworks started. And then, of course, we started using them for our enjoyment, which kind of makes sense because it is right. An explosion, right?
2: And I was just reading a book I'm reading about the Mongol Empire. They were talking about the Chinese using exploding pots in war.
1: Crazy.
2: But this would have been hundreds of years later than it was... 1400s maybe?
1: Right. But it was they were earlier than then.
2: That's crazy.
1: Which is so nuts to think we had those explosive thoughts back then. But then I was looking at the names of fireworks. This is kind of funny because there's one called a Catherine Wheel. Did you know that?
2: There's a band called Catherine Wheel, right?
1: Interesting. There's a firework also called the Catherine Wheel.
2: Probably where the band got its name.
1: A very old one, and that would be it. But it has like a spiral tube, and it evolves around this pinwheel kind of thing.
2: Mm-hmm.
1: And,
2: I know what you're talking about.
1: I was just like, that's a really funny name for that. Who's Catherine, and why does she have a firework named after her? I'm like, she explosive? Or is it a good thing, bad thing?
2: She was a spark plug, that
1: Not
2: Catherine.
1: Not sure. Then there's a petard. Have you heard of a petard firework?
2: Yeah, again.
1: Oh.
2: I think when you were away, I did an etymology, and it was hoisted by my own petard.
1: Okay.
2: And the whole backstory behind that is pretty interesting.
1: Mm-hmm. So that's a small bomb, but also mm-hmm. a small loud firecracker. It's also from the old French word meaning to fart. So
2: yes,
1: that's fun.
2: I found all this.
1: Cool. Okay. Mm-hmm. And then with the ooh-ah, it's because fireworks all used to have this, they were all very typical. It was a first explosion with colors, which is the ooh, and then it was a bang, which is the ah, which is more of a at first, and then now that's kind of why we do it. So every firework used to be the same thing. It was an explosion of color first, then the bang. So the ooh is the color, the ah is the bang. And so everybody used to always have that reaction because of that. So,
2: do you have a favorite firework?
1: The burning schoolhouse. No, that's not it. That's the only one I know of.
2: Hmm.
1: Name-wise. What about you?
2: Yeah, I don't know name-wise either. Just the ones that Joe Dirt rattled off. Screaming memes, Husker do's, Husker don'ts.
1: Which of those do you like the best?
2: I think I just like the classic, you know, the
1: ooh and the ah.
2: That's right.
1: You like the ooh ah.
2: Burst of color and then the pop after it. Those are pretty nice.
1: Those
2: I don't know what they're called.
1: Nice too. I don't like the squealers. Those ones annoy me. Mm. Why do we need fireworks that go, I'm like, no one wants that.
2: You know who made hella fireworks?
1: Oh, God.
2: Gandalf. Was actually famous in the Shire
1: by
2: more
1: doing
2: so
1: the annoying
2: for his
1: squeal.
2: Fireworks than his wizardry, but...

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0: drift away, drift away forever.
1: Cruise traffic. Earlier, there'd been a big collision on White Mud at the Rainbow Valley Bridge. It has cleared. All lanes are open again, and traffic is moving super smoothly in both directions across the whole city on White Mud. Just a reminder, we've got some construction on Yellowhead. Your eastbound left lane is closed from Victoria Trail to the Beverly Bridge with speed restrictions in place. 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With 95.7 Cruise FM traffic, I'm Phil Jensen.
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0: Cruise Evenings with Beckler and Shauna.
1: My mom was telling me about this hantavirus.
2: Yeah,
1: you followed this story at all, Shauna?
2: Yeah.
1: I was busy this weekend, so I didn't actually have time to read about it, so I don't really know what's going on with the hantavirus. Everything I know is based off what my mom told me.
2: Okay.
1: So it may be accurate. It may not.
2: Okay.
1: Correct me if you think any of this is wrong.
2: Uh-huh.
1: But she said the first guy to contract it, or at least the person they think may have been like patient zero with this pandemic, was on a bird watching tour.
2: Which is a really unfortunate way to...
1: He's an ornithologist.
2: Contract. I know you're a big bird watcher.
1: I know.
2: This is the type of thing that can happen, Beckler.
1: Well, and my mom said, how do you feel about this as a birder?
2: Mm-hmm.
1: You know, what does this do to the bird watching community?
2: Yeah.
1: The thing is, apparently they were at the landfill.
2: Which is an odd place to go bird watching.
1: And I guess some bird watchers do, because it attracts scavenger birds.
2: To be fair, when I was a kid, I remember growing up, we'd go to the landfill up in Thunder Bay because we'd watch the bears there.
1: Well, that's exciting.
2: Right?
1: But just gulls?
2: That's a little bit different.
1: It's a little bit different.
2: I'm not a big birder like you, so maybe I'm missing something here. But
1: yeah, I don't think that'd be my first stop.
2: Nope.
1: To go see birds would be the dump. A few years ago, we were at the dump and McKenna got crapped on by a seagull. That was pretty funny.
2: I've been crapped on a couple times by birds. They say it's good luck, so
1: at
2: I
1: the
2: just
1: dump?
2: Stick with it. Not at the dump, though. No.
1: I've been crapped on by a bird as well.
2: Yep.
1: Sucks.
2: No. Okay, that's funny.
1: It's not great.
2: Not many people have, I don't think, but the fact that now three of us here have, that's good. It means we have good luck.
1: Well, if you hang out at the dump looking at birds, eventually you're going to get crapped
2: on. Guess so, yeah.
0: Cruise.

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1: Mission Control, we're locked in and ready to go. 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Everybody get your hands up. Check it out. Oh, oh, yeah, yeah.
2: Oh, well, anyway, that's
1: the first time that's ever happened to me. I swear.
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1: Did you hear about this golfer, Yurov Premlal?
2: I have not heard of Yurov Premlal.
1: So I hadn't either prior to this, but he's a golfer who was ranked like 597th or something like that. And he just won the European World Tour stop in Catalonia by 4.

0: 14 strokes.
1: By 14 strokes?
0: 14 strokes.
1: So he just had like the round of a lifetime?
0: He did. He had the round of his life, and he's one off Tiger's record that he set back in 2000. So one stroke off that, but making a bunch of headlines, of course, because everybody's like, who is this dude and what?
1: That's an ass kicking.
0: That's an ass kicking. Yes. Yeah. Of course, this, when I heard, he made European golf history, Beckler.
1: Oh, this is,
0: Euro golf.
1: You're talking about Euro
0: We're
1: golf.
0: Talking about Euro
1: oh,
0: golf.
1: Euro golf. Oh.
0: I'm Jarohof Premla and Euro golf.
1: It's golf, but with much more sexy.
0: Mm-hmm.
1: Oh.
0: We don't whack our balls, we play with them.
1: Oh my, that is such a long club and you swing it so well.
0: Oh. I always love a good foursome, Hans. Oh.
1: Should we play with your back nine?
0: Smack me with your club and call me daddy. I mean, caddy.
1: You sink that putt and I will smoke a cigarette, yeah.
0: Oh. Balls and sticks and balls and sticks and whacka whacka whacka whacka whacka whacka whacka. Ooh, that's a stiff shot.
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0: lives here.
1: Hey, it's Ewan from the Sheepdogs. Nobody but you.
0: Gonna see me through. The Sheepdogs. Nobody but you.

0: Have you heard the term gymflation, Shauna?
1: No, but it makes sense.
0: Gymflation?
1: Mm-hmm.
0: Gym, not like our boss gym, but
1: like G-Y-M.
0: G-Y-M.
1: Yeah. I was going to say G-Y-M. G-Y-M.
0: Gymflation.
1: Gymflation.
0: Yeah. Do you know what it would be?
1: Like things that are pertaining to fitness are marked up just because they're fitness related?
0: Interesting.
1: No?
0: It's a good theory.
1: Okay.
0: That's not what it is.
1: Ah.
0: So this term has been coming down my feed lately because I'm interested in fitness and stuff, and I get all these fitness accounts that show up on my feed.
1: Yeah.
0: They were talking about gymflation, and it's the phenomenon where your perception of how strong the average person is or how fit the average person is skewed by what you see on social media.
1: Hilarious.
0: And I'll give you an example. Just pick a lift. We'll say bench just because it's the most easy one to understand. But I was reading it through a thread where people were talking about like how many people could do a 225-pound bench press, which is two plates on each side.
1: Yep.
0: It's like what they lift at the NFL combine and stuff. And well, you know, there's a time, I think, when people thought of a 225-pound bench as fairly impressive.
1: Mm-hmm.
0: But social media has skewed that to the point that, like, it seems everybody is lifting way more than that. But if you took the population as a whole, if you grabbed 100 people at random, like, maybe one of them could do a 225-pound bench press.
1: Just like how everybody on social media is perfect and has a six-pack and everything, and then in real life, that's not the case.
0: Exactly. We have, most people have real bodies.
1: Yes.
0: Even people who work really hard at it have real bodies, right?
1: Mm-hmm.
0: Yeah, so
1: interesting. Yeah, I've never heard that term before, but it makes perfect sense.
0: Yeah, and it's maybe more like strength related with men, right? And for women, I'm sure it's, you know, how thin you are, how, right?
1: Yep.
0: But it's a real thing.
1: Mm-hmm.
0: And I noticed it too. Like, I'll look around my social media and be like, holy crap, all these guys are like so much stronger than me, right?
1: Yeah.
0: But in real life, it's not quite like that.
1: Yeah. So it's funny that you're just kind of discovering this now, because again, as you said, that's the dude's version of mm-hmm. every woman online being perfect and having a six pack and thin, and that's been going on forever.
0: Right.
1: That's been
0: true.
1: For the dawn of media, basically.
0: Yeah. Magazines and all that, right?
1: Yeah.
0: And yeah, maybe it's just kind of hitting me now.
1: Yeah, interesting.
0: In terms of strength, but
1: mm-hmm.
0: this is, and I think so many young guys too are pursuing those higher numbers because they see, hey, everybody's benching 315. Everybody's, and it's not really.
1: That's not true.
0: No, and actually the surgeon in Germany who just did my brother's back surgery, he said that like a lot of these young guys are keeping him in business because they're unreasonable with what they think they should be lifting in the gym, and they're just destroying
1: their bodies, right? Yeah.
0: So,
1: I know, and that's the same with anyone who's going after those unattainable goals that mm-hmm. you see online. It's not healthy for you.
0: You pay a price.
1: You do.
0: Right?
1: Yeah.
0: And I mean,
1: you have to remember that's social media, that's not real life.
0: Right. There are outliers among us, but social media takes all of these outliers and pushes them at you, and then you start to think that that's what's normal, and it's not.
1: Nope, that's gymflation.
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0: Beckler and Shauna on Cruise.
1: When you were a kid, Beckler, what was the barometer of wealth to you? Like, I remember when certain things really signified wealthy, and then when you look back as an adult, it's like, that doesn't necessarily mean you're wealthy, but they were just things that as a kid I remember being like, whoa. Mm-hmm. One of them, for example, a friend of mine had a projector screen down in the basement.
2: Right.
1: And which, I remember, like,
2: back then, that was a big deal,
1: it
2: right?
1: It was huge. I'm sure they were super expensive back then. Now you can get them for $200 and they're great. Right. But back then, they were probably thousands, right? And I remember he had this room and there was the projector and I was like, well, you got some money. Yeah,
2: it was the same with big TVs and stuff, right?
1: Yeah, you're right. That was another one. Another one that, for some reason for me, if you had a spiral staircase...
2: Oh, I would still say that's pretty fancy.
1: But, like, there's... You can get them... I had a friend who had one, and when I look back, like, it wasn't that fancy. It was just a... in the house, and they had a kind of just a spiral staircase, but it wasn't like a super fancy one in any way, but I was like, that's like Cinderella and rich people, and that's it.
2: Yeah.
1: Yeah.
2: Typically, I still think that, because they're not cheap to make, right?
1: I guess
2: so. It is
1: so.
2: Kind of like a premium thing.
1: Okay, so maybe that one was one good one. That's an actual barometer.
2: It depends what age we're talking. When I was younger, it was people who would take a lot of trips. Because my family didn't take a lot of trips.
1: Right.
2: Like, we'd maybe go to Edmonton for the weekend. We went to Toronto once and it was a huge deal for us.
1: That's
2: right?
1: Big. Yeah. Yeah. That makes sense.
2: And I think part of that was just that they spent so much money on our sports.
1: Yes.
2: So that...
1: I know. It kind of depends on where you're spending the money.
2: Yeah.
1: Right?
2: For sure. Right.
1: Yeah. We went on some trips, but I didn't have team sports that I was in. So
2: that's a big cost.
1: That's it. Yeah.
2: Mm-hmm.
1: When
2: I got a little older, like into high school, it was if like someone's parents bought them a car.
1: Then that's still huge.
2: Yeah.
1: No, that's still a barometer, I think. But I guess not, because you can buy them for used fairly cheap.
2: Yeah,
1: now
2: if
1: you
2: it's
1: say
2: on
1: that.
2: A payment plan, right?
1: And I remember thinking the same. You're right. That was a huge one.
2: Yeah.
1: Yep. Or a limo ride, I remember at a certain point, right? Anyone who had a limo ever, it was like, whoa, no.
2: Yeah, you must be famous.
1: You must be so rich.
2: And now it's like, nah, that's someone's 25th birthday party, right?
1: No, like, you're just like, meh, that's it. I remember the last Disney cruise. The Disney cruise was
2: specifically the Disney cruise.
1: Yes, because I remember seeing how fancy, because there's those commercials I think that aired, and that's why. And they like made them look, I was like, whoa, that's crazy.
2: Like magic, right?
1: Like magic. And I was like, I mean, if you can afford magic, you're rich.
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0: On this forum, and somebody asked recently what people's thoughts were on a 1.5-hour commute out of the city for work.
1: It's a long commute.
0: That's a long commute. And Beckler, it was shocking, because when I first read that, I thought that the comments would be like, don't do it. Don't

0: something that I want to be doing. That's 15 hours a week. That's, you know, 60 hours a month. And then all of a sudden you're like, man, years of my life are disappearing, right? When you start thinking about it like that. I had a boss at another station who used to run a radio station in Vancouver. And there's some long commutes in big cities like that, right? And he had an hour and a half each way, I think. And he said on the way there, it was great because he would listen to his station's morning show and he would start to think about his day and plan his day. He's like, on the way home, it was awful because he just wanted to be home with his family, not stuck in traffic.
1: And I guess, as you said, it's all kinds of things that, you know, if it's a job you love, maybe you're doing a job that you don't love, but that's for a job that you do. Mm-hmm. Obviously, then, yeah, that's going to be, it's worth it then at that point. Or if you don't have a family, perhaps, right? And you don't have to think about it that way, too. Mm-hmm. So I guess there's a whole bunch of variables that come into play as well.
0: I guess it just depends on what your situation is, but
1: yeah,
0: it's interesting that so many people were like, oh, that's not bad.
1: I don't
0: have a commute, because that would be a nightmare for a lot of people.
1: We do like driving here, though, too, I find.
0: We do. Yeah.
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0: Steve Dace with Beckler and Shauna.
1: We were talking earlier on the show about this outbreak of hantavirus.
2: Yeah.
1: Which has everyone a little nervous.
2: It's a bit terrifying. It's happened on a cruise ship.
1: Yeah. Few similarities between the COVID pandemic.
2: That being said,
1: of that.
2: I was hearing some experts talk, and they say it's very slim that this will spread beyond this. It's a very crazy thing, the fact that it's happening, but it's, you know, it's, I guess it's really, it's not contagious. Mm. It's really, really hard to contract. So the only reason it's happening is because of the cruise ship, but they're saying
1: outside of that,
2: it's pretty tough to get. So
1: I had the news on in the background the other day, and they were talking about, they had a quote from Dr. Bonnie Henry, the chief medical health officer of BC. And I was like, there's a name I haven't heard in a while.
2: About to say, haven't heard that name in a long time.
1: Hoped I would never hear it again. Yep. Nothing against Dr. Bonnie Henry. I'm sure she's a fine lady.
2: Uh-huh.
1: But I was like, are they going to roll out all the heavy hitters again? Is Dr. Teresa Tam still our federal chief medical health officer? She's not, by the way.
2: Okay.
1: She stepped down in 2025.
2: Dina Hinshaw?
1: Dr. Dina Hinshaw. What's Dina doing these days?
2: I think she's retired. That was enough for her.
1: No kidding.
2: Yeah. It would be enough for anyone, I think.
1: Yeah. Bring her out. What's she doing? She's got some experience with this.
2: Oh, God. I don't want to hear those. You don't want to hear those names.
1: No, you know? You shouldn't
2: when they
1: know
2: are,
1: them.
2: No, when they are broadcasting something, it's not a good thing. So let's hope not.
1: And jokes aside, I hope that the experts that you heard are correct, because I don't think anybody's going to go for a real pandemic again.
2: No.
1: I don't think, like, there would have to be bodies in the streets before people would agree to public health measures again, I think.
2: Yeah.
1: So.
2: You're probably right. I hope not.
1: Yeah. Nope. Hopefully the.
2: Yep.
1: The Hanta Pandy, as I'm calling it, isn't actually a pandy.
0: Pandemic 2, Hanta Pandy.
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0: Like Dr. Bonnie Henry.
3: Dr. Dina Hinshaw.
0: Dina Hinshaw. And Dr. Teresa Tam.
3: Pandemic 2, Hanta Pandy.
0: Hanta Pandy.
3: Pandy Paddock. 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

0: Cruz.
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0: Beckler and Shauna on Cruise.
1: A friend of mine, Beckler, used to work in an old folks home, and we were talking about her experiences over the weekend, and I was just killing myself. So she was telling me that it's never boring. She said, first of all, older people get a little squirrely at night, just like kids. So they get a little overtired. She said there's things that happen like 7 p.m. on that it's kind of the witching hour. So she was telling me that there's one woman, for example, when she first started working in this old folks home, and she was in a wheelchair, and then all of a sudden 7 p.m. comes and she's walking and she's trying to escape. And my friend's like, she was in a wheelchair and like she could not walk all day long, and then 7 p.m. comes and she gets this energy and she's rolling. She's trying to get out of there. She's gone. Yeah. She's gone. And I was like, and she said, that's fairly common. Like people just get a little overtired and things go a little bit nutty at that point. And I was like, okay. She then said that it's fairly common for clothing to go missing. Because people will wander into the different room and then they'll put on clothing thinking it's their room or whatever, and they'll just be a bit, you know.
2: They think there's been a theft.
1: That's
2: but
1: exactly
2: it's confusion
1: it.
2: And
1: but everybody has, they've got like their names on clothing and stuff, right?
2: Okay.
1: So you can always replace it and put it back in different rooms, and then that's fine.
2: Again, not unlike a kindergarten,
1: exactly,
2: right?
1: Where same
2: mittens
1: thing.
2: All have names in them. And
1: yep. But then she was telling me about how one time everybody's dentures went missing. And she was like, they didn't know where they went. All of a sudden, everyone's dentures were gone. So
2: they had a bandit?
1: They had a denture bandit. And then they finally opened one drawer and they found all the dentures in one of the guy's rooms. And so he'd gone along and he had stolen all the dentures from everybody. But they said, problem
2: on
1: is...
2: On purpose?
1: On purpose. Well, I don't know.
2: He was a denture bandit?
1: I don't know if it was on purpose or not, right? He just was collecting the dentures. Maybe he thought they were his, right? Maybe he lost his and he thought that they were all his.
2: Denture Bandit isn't a bad band name,
1: is it?
2: That's
1: a great band name.
2: Mm-hmm. Denture Bandit.
1: Problem is, she was saying there's a small issue with that, is that the names aren't on the dentures. So then they had to go.
2: Oh,
1: and
2: no.
1: They had to try and figure out whose dentures were whose. So she was like, she was going around trying to get them to smile and see. Kind of like holding the dentures up.
2: How do you even do that?
1: This is it.
2: And you can't be like trying them all on to see if they fit, because they're custom fitted, right?
1: They're custom fitted, right? For everybody. So she was like, the staff had to kind of go around and just take the dentures and be like, Doug, I think these might be yours.
2: Looking at old birthday photos.
1: Yeah, those look like your teeth. Yeah.
2: Whose teeth?
1: Hey, do those look close to your teeth or...

0: Shauna on Cruise.
1: Etymology with Shauna.
2: Got a couple of them for you. First of all, friend of the show, Paul, asked where the word kibosh comes from. Like, put the kibosh on, which means, like, put an end to it, essentially.
3: How do you spell kibosh?
2: There's two ways. K-I-bosh, B-O-S-H, mm-hmm. or K-Y.
3: Okay.
2: There's both. There's two different spellings of it.
3: Sounds Hebrew to me.
2: Yeah.
3: It is?
2: Nope.
3: No?
2: There's two theories. One is that it comes from the Irish Capon Bay, which means cap of death. And this refers to, I guess, back then, a judge would wear a black cap when they pronounced a death sentence. So they put a black cap on, then they pronounce the death sentence.
3: And
2: then,
3: is that true, or is that a folk etymology?
2: Nope, that is an option. It's true, and that's an option of where it came from. There's two theories, though, on this.
3: That would make sense as putting a stop to something, right?
2: It would. Or the hood that you put on a person before hanging.
3: Whew.
2: Yeah. So
3: dark one.
2: Pretty dark.
3: Yeah.
2: The other one is closer to, so Turkish or Arabic. Kerbash was the original word, and some believe that that's a heavy whip that's made of rhinoceros or hippopotamus, and it was used as a punishment way back
3: when. Both of these are very dark.
2: Very dark, but both of them are, you know, putting an end to it in that way. So either one of those could be the option. So that's that one. And then Al asked me to look into the etymology of the word discombobulate. He's like, that's a funny word.
3: That is a long word.
2: It's a very long word. Discombobulate.
3: Five syllables?
2: Yes. And this one's funny. So back in the 1830s, I guess it was very common to make up Latin-sounding words because they sounded high society. So people made up words using kind of things that sounded Latin to them, and they used those to kind of mock Latin being this high society way of speaking.
3: That's funny.
2: Discombobulate was one of those. So somebody just made that word up and said, oh yeah, that, and it meant, you know, just to be, bless you.
3: Radio
2: nice.
3: Sneeze. Radio sneeze never happens.
2: Rare.
3: Yeah.
2: Ooh,
3: man, less than 10
2: good.
3: In my whole career. What a good day.
2: Wow.
3: Sorry, I didn't mean to
2: no,
3: cut
2: that's
3: you
2: great.
3: Off there.
2: No, you always got always a radio exciting. Sneeze. I almost did it the other day and I didn't, and it was very sad because when you hear it, you feel it. Come on, you got
3: yeah,
2: it.
3: We've all been blessed by a radio sneeze
2: that's
3: this morning.
2: Beautiful.
3: It never happens.
2: Yep. So anyway, yeah, that's discombobulate. It's a made up Latin sounding word.
3: And you could see how they could take like a prefix
2: yep.
3: and a suffix and put them all together to make it sound like a real word.
2: There were some other ones. Confusticate, absquatulate, scrumpulate, which meant I'm hungry. They just made up these words because, yeah, they sounded Latin, and they're like, we're just making fun of Latin right now.
3: And if you didn't know, you wouldn't call them on it.
2: Nope.
3: Oh,
2: it's like
3: yeah,
2: you could make
3: too.
2: Up British-sounding words, you know, and do the same thing.
3: I could also scrumpulate right now.
1: Etymology.

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1: I think this past weekend was the first big weekend for garage sales.
2: Oh, they begin.
1: Noticed a bunch in my travels. I think there must be some professional garage sailors out there. And I mean both customers who find deals and then resell the stuff for a profit, which is fine, right? If you get a good deal and
2: so my aunt was a professional garage sailor, but not to resell things, just her own, for her own sake.
1: Just to get good deals?
2: Gifts for people. Everything was from a garage sale. Like, she'd find, I remember, like, new stuff, and that would be my birthday gift.
1: Yeah.
2: She was, everything in her house was stocked by a garage sale. She took it. It was an art.
1: Yeah. I think there is an art to it, too, knowing where to go and when to get there. But I think there must also be professional garage sale hosters.
2: Oh?
1: Because, like, there's one house in my neighborhood, they seem to be having a garage sale most weekends.
2: Oh.
1: And
2: it's just their hobby then. They probably pick it up from other garage sales and then resell it. Yeah.
1: Right. And then you're just kind of skirting the need to have a business license or anything.
2: Yeah, it's kind of fun.
1: I don't know anybody who owns a dozen folding tables just because. Do you?
2: No.
1: I don't have a dozen folding tables. You're showing signs of professionalism there, aren't you?
2: Yeah, that's fair. Although sometimes people can't just deny a good deal. They saw all those folding tables, and again, they probably scooped it up in their own garage. They're
1: got them at a garage
2: sale. There's going to be a reason that I need these.
1: Is this table for sale, too?
2: For sure.
1: I don't want any of the stuff on it, but the table?
2: Yeah.
1: There was a house in my neighborhood growing up. The whole time I lived at my parents' house, they must have had a moving sale every weekend for like 15 years.
2: I think that's hoarders. Yeah, just collect so much stuff that they have to continue to resell. Although I guess then if
1: they have to replenish their stock, right?
2: Yeah.
1: But I was like, a moving sale again? You've been doing this since I was five. Move already.
2: There's lots of businesses that always have that sign up too, right? Ooh, I'm going to get a steal of deal. And it's like, you've
1: been out of business
2: trying to move for 48 years.
1: Fail already.
3: 48 years.
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1: Hey, what did you learn today?
2: Mind if I go first?
3: Yeah, do it.
2: Okay. Have you heard of the escalation of commitment?
3: No.
2: So this is a concept, and you've probably seen it in a workplace or an organization you've been part of, maybe in your own family, maybe in your own life, but where there's evidence building that the decision that has been made is wrong and that the course that you're on is wrong, but you just continue on.
3: Yeah. Interesting.
2: So it's like it's kind of like a sunk cost fallacy. It's like we're already this far in.
3: Just keep
2: everything is saying that this is wrong, but we're just going to keep going.
3: Yeah.
2: And you see it sometimes like in companies, right?
3: Mm-hmm.
2: Where it's like everybody can see that this is not the right path, but you just
3: keep too late now.
2: Yep. You're already committed to it. You keep
3: can't
2: going.
3: Stop and reverse course.
2: There's a really great phrase, a really great quote that goes along with this. If you find yourself in a hole, stop digging.
3: That
2: and
3: makes
2: I like
3: sense.
2: That.
3: Yeah.
2: And that could apply to your own life too, right?
3: Totally.
2: If things aren't going well, then don't
3: stop digging your own
2: the
3: hole,
2: same
3: man.
2: Thing, right?
3: Yeah.
2: So
3: that makes perfect sense.
2: Yeah.
3: Yeah, I like that. I was learning about some of the new features in roller coasters. I love roller coasters. One of them, though, it's called Boom Coaster Technology. So Donkey Kong Minecart Madness is in Japan Universal Studios. And it's one
2: great
3: where...
2: Great level of Donkey Kong, by the way.
3: Oh, my God, yeah. And I'm like, I want to be on this roller coaster. But they have a hidden track system, so it creates the illusion that the coaster is jumping over gaps in the track.
2: Jeez.
3: Yeah.
2: That'd pucker your bum, wouldn't it?
3: Oh, I would love that. But that's part of it, right? Is trying to scare you a little more. So that's one that they use now. Another one is launching like in and out of structures and doing near misses.
2: Oh.
3: So some of them actually have TV screens and create full illusions where it looks like you're fully about to run into something and then the coaster like swerves around
2: that's
3: so you
2: crazy.
3: Don't. And I was just like, man, I want to do all that.
2: Well, that's even kind of like, do you remember the Mindbender at West Edmonton Mall?
3: Yep.
2: Do you ever ride that roller coaster?
3: Yeah, I think
2: yeah.
3: so.
2: There was one point, because it's gone now, they've taken it apart, but there was one point where the track would wrap around this central pillar.
3: Yeah.
2: And it felt like you were so close to the pillar, like you were going to hit it.
3: I know. I love that stuff.
2: Hmm.
3: So there's all kinds of stuff like this. I guess a lot of interactive screens and stuff are now becoming a part of it so they can really enhance and make it even more scary.
2: Wow.
3: For you. So yeah, I'm like, I love that.
2: That's pretty cool.
3: Mm-hmm. Mm-hmm. Wonderland, shockingly, like Canada's Wonderland, has a couple of these features in their new roller coasters. So, which is kind of nice because, you know, you think you'd see it in Universal Studios Japan more than you would in Canada,
2: mm-hmm.
3: but they're right up there with creating these crazy illusions and stuff. Like, next time I go home, I'm going to have to go visit Wonderland again.
2: Is it in Brampton?
3: It's not in Brampton, but it's near.
2: Okay.
3: It was like probably a half an hour drive from my parents' place.
2: Brampton's the big water park, right?
3: Wild Water Kingdom is outside of Brampton.
2: Okay.
3: Just right by Brampton. Yeah. Yeah. But yeah, we used to go as kids all the time to Wonderland. And, you take it for granted because it just...
2: Yeah. I remember seeing commercials like on YTV when I was growing up about whatever new roller coaster they had.
3: Coasters,
2: and I'm like, that's cool.
3: Yeah.
2: Pretty far away from Saskatoon.
3: Yeah, but it's a bit of a trek from here.
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0: 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Sports talk has just seized the morning airwaves. The Nielsen Show with Lieutenant Eric storms the booth weekday mornings. We're tearing into the Oilers, breaking down the Elks, and discussing everything in between.
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12: 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We fight for your right to receive the compensation

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17: Good morning. Nice, calm, easy start to our commute. I'm not seeing any slowdowns or delays. Overnight work is already wrapping up out there, and we appear to be collision-free, so if you're just headed out the door this morning, it is smooth sailing. 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

0: 608 on a beautiful Tuesday morning. Look at this. Can you believe it? Look how beautiful it is out there. Oh, God, I wish we were doing the show outside.
1: The sun is coming up.
0: Oh, Mr. Sun.
1: The sun will always...
0: Sun. Mr. Golden Sun.
1: What does that sun bring today?
0: Please shine down on me.
1: Yeah.
0: Who knows what it brings? That's what we know. Dun, dun, dun, dun. Oh, yeah, yeah, yeah. Oh, yeah. Here.
1: I just think everything today on the show should be speaking in some sort of code or veiled, you know.
0: Straight up code the entire time. Yeah. I don't mind that idea.
1: Yeah.
0: I don't mind that idea.
1: I like how you're holding your hand there.
0: I think it's time to buckle up. What's going on, everybody? How you doing? Thank you very much for being here. My name is Dustin Nielsen. Dustin Bokey Nielsen. This is my friend, Eric Holt.
1: Just Eric. One name, like Prince.
0: And then,
1: Seal.
0: That weirdo over in the corners, YouTube Trev.
2: What's up?
0: Thanks for being here. 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
1: Yes, a full breakdown of the Lakers season and where LeBron goes next, if anywhere.
0: That's fired up at 6:45. the FM for FM dial stands for Fun Mornings. I just came up with that. We didn't even workshop that one.
1: Mm.
0: Hey,

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1: Thank you very much for being here, though. Tell your friends about the Nielsen Show being back on the FM. Who was the one guy yesterday that texted? He said he was telling his wife and his daughter that they should listen on the way into work, because if Seinfeld was a radio program, it would be this one.
2: Yeah, that's one of the better compliments. One of just the compliments.
1: Yeah, it's the greatest show of all time.
2: We don't get a lot of compliments.
1: I do have something that like a Seinfeld episode would have been built around happened to me yesterday. So we'll get to that coming up on the show, too.
2: It's a show about life.
1: It really is. It is a show about life. And that show about life is brought to you by Weese Johnson.
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3: Royal Pizza.
1: It's the text of the day. 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It's extremely convenient. Scott on a hotel balcony in Beaumont texts in. He's checking in poolside from Paros, Greece. And he sent in a picture and it's just lovely. It looks like he's sitting right next to a pool, which I guess would be poolside. And then right across from it looks like there's like a little bar that you could go stand at and have some drinks. Thank you very much for checking in today, Scott. Looks like you're in a wonderful place. Greece. I don't know if I'll ever get to Greece in my entire life. Think about that. Why would I have to go to Greece?
2: Chelsea LaBelle could.
1: Chelsea could line up a trip to Greece.
4: You and Tam go travel? No, that's never...
1: I mean, maybe after the kid. Tam will never leave the kids again.
4: Yes.
1: Remember, right, we stated this when we went to Vegas, and then Marshall got so sick we had to be in the stallery for 5 days.
4: Right.
1: She said it again a couple days ago. On Mother's Day, actually, she said it.
4: Never leaving you, son?
1: Yeah, she said it on Mother's Day. She goes, I don't know, we were laying there after the kids went to bed. She goes, you know, we can't go on a trip until they're like 18 years old again. I was like, I know. So we won't be going to Greece until maybe they move out.
4: Yeah.
1: But I've told them both they can live with us forever.
2: Oh.
1: Because I really don't want to not have my kids in my house. I'll be very sad. So I think Marsh might take me up on the offer, but
4: yeah,
1: we'll see. Anyway, I don't think I'm ever going to get to Greece, which kind of makes me sad to think about that already.
4: It's beautiful. Greece and Italy, you can hit it up.
2: If you didn't?
4: No. That's usually what the people do, though.
1: They do both.
4: Yeah.
1: They do Italy and Greece.
4: Yeah.
1: Okay, well, that's good to know.
4: Yeah.
1: All right, something to plan for, I guess. Anyway, Scott, hotel balcony in Beaumont, nothing against Beaumont, but in a much more beautiful place today over in Greece. So, yeah, you can text us at 780-218-9999. RMAC texts in and says, morning, guys. Just woke up to take a leak. Now going back to bed. Have a good show. Oh, man. Thanks a lot.
2: Grease to a leak, hey?
1: Like, yeah, that's. I can't believe that we get the
2: wide.
1: Got up to take a leak text. That's a pretty valuable text to send to somebody, and we're on the receiving end of that. So that's nice. We'll lay out the show for you in a second. So yesterday, I was at Save on Foods over here on the West End, and I pulled in, I parked, I got out of my truck, and I was parked right next to an SUV in this. So I walk around the end of the SUV to sort of head in towards the store, and there's this little old lady, probably like, I don't know, 65 years old maybe, like ballpark it. And I walk around the back of her vehicle, and she's just opening up her SUV to put her groceries in, and I kind of look down at her, and I go, good morning. And she goes, hello. And then I walk by her, and then I turn around. I swear to God, guys, she looks at me, and she like gives me a thumbs up, and she goes, nice long legs. I didn't know what to say. I was like, why? That's a very, like, I said, thank you. So I just said, thank you. And I kept on walking. I don't know.
2: Were you in pants?
1: I was in shorts.
2: Shorts.
1: I was in shorts so she could see my legs.
2: Yeah.
1: But that's a very weird thing. I mean, maybe she was senile. I don't know. But It was a very weird compliment.
4: That's interesting.
1: To throw out there. Nice long legs with a thumbs up.
4: Did you just say, I like your short legs.
1: Yeah. I think your short legs are just fine. what are you supposed to say to that compliment? I don't know. It was...
4: I'm just freeze.
1: It was, yeah, it was... That was really weird to me. I've never had anybody go, hey, nice long legs. I think it was like a nice thing to say. I don't know if she was chirping me or something. But anyway, was she hitting on me?
4: I think so. She had nice wheels.
1: Did an old lady?
4: She's wheeling you, totally.
1: Is that what she was? She trying to pick me up?
4: I think so.
1: Holy smokes. What a line. Nice long legs. Okay,
2: blushing here.
1: Yeah. I don't know.
2: Did you tell Tammy?
1: I did tell Tammy.
2: Did you go, yeah, yeah.
1: Now she knows.
2: Yeah.
1: So she tracked her down at the old folks' home.
2: I'm just saying.
1: Beat the living crap out of her last night.
4: She was probably in the play.
1: Nobody hits on my man. Well, maybe she was in the play.
4: Recognize you. Now she missed her shot then, so she's taking it now.
1: This text comes in and says, you should have said, nice long boobies back. I don't know. It was weird. Bone says, I bet she had a tall uncle, and her nickname for him was Long Legs. So then she just decided to call me Long Legs.
2: You're feeling good, though, after that, I bet.
1: I walked into Save On with my calves out high.
2: You were, yeah.
1: I was pretty excited about that. And then everybody else that walked by, I was like, I wonder if they're thinking about my long legs.
2: Did you really accentuate it, like reaching up to get things?
1: Really long steps.
2: Really?
1: Really long steps. I see you're taking two steps to my one. That must be because I have really long legs, according to the lady in the parking lot.
2: Go show the power of a compliment. Could be about anything.
1: It's just somebody says something
2: nice, like, hey, I like your nose. And you'll be like, oh,
1: thanks.
2: Somebody said I have a good nose. It's nice. You feel good.
1: I mean, I technically have long legs, but nobody's ever described them as nice.
2: No.
1: It's not like they're muscular. And
2: what was the quote? I like your... Nice long legs. Nice. Okay.
1: Nice long legs. Martin says, maybe this is a start to a leg modeling career for Dusty.
2: There's the Seinfeld episode.
1: That would be
2: end. Yeah.
1: So
2: you go sprinting home to.
1: I walk past the lady and she says, "Nice long legs." Little did I know, the person in the vehicle next to her was a leg model scout, and he heard what she said.
2: Yeah.
1: And he came in and talked to me. Spruce Grove Corey says maybe she needed something off the top shelf 10 minutes before and was being super sarcastic.
2: Did you detect sarcasm?
1: No, genuine. I just detected like a very nice lady. Rubella says, hey, long legs, let me guess. You do two stairs at once like a long leg nerd. Depending on the level of incline on the steps, I have a tendency to take a couple of stairs at a time.
2: Long distance running?
1: No, I don't do any of that type of stuff. Mostly because my legs are so long, it's a significant advantage.
2: And I just don't feel like it's fair. Point,
1: yeah. I just don't feel like it's fair. All right, 780-218-9999. Anyway, weird thing. Yes, like, that was really bizarre. But what are you going to do? Take a compliment? You can't, what's the saying? When somebody gives you a compliment, you can't look the gift horse in the mouth.
2: No.
1: So.
2: Nor should you.
1: Exactly. How was your night?
2: Good. Yeah.
1: Good.
2: No. And I'm sorry again for LeBron and.
1: It was expected.
2: You had one foot in the grip. But now what? Will you return for another season? Quote, I don't know. End quote.
1: Talk to my family. End quote.
2: Oh.
1: We'll see.
2: Where's your confidence level?
1: Can I save it for fired up? I'm going to get fired up about this.
2: Okay. Yeah.
1: Around 6:50. Yeah. Is that okay?
2: I just. Hopefully it's just not in that segment alone.
1: Well, I'll just say this. He's not retiring.
2: Okay.
1: There's no way he's retired.
2: Okay.
1: He's not going out averaging 21-6-6.
2: Is this the end of yourself and Iwanek being on the same fandom team?
1: More on that at 6:50.
2: Because you guys are...
1: Yeah, he's a Lakers fan. I'm a LeBron guy who's been transplanted to the Lakers. I got some thoughts on it. We're going to get to that. So we got your morning announcements. Let's lay this thing out for you. 6 o'clock hour, of course, is brought to you by Ewell.

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0: 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We got your morning announcements coming up. We're going to dive into those. YouTube Trev's trade of the day. That's exciting. Fired up for Jemco Fireplaces. My thoughts on what happens next for the greatest to ever do it, the King, LeBron James. We'll get into that around 6:50. Craig Button's going to join us. 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He'll be by just after 7 o'clock. Weekly Confessions for Spectrum Rental and your Play Alberta Early Bird Bet of the Day in that 7:25 to 7:30 range. We're going to have the Tournament Director for the CPKC Women's Open, which is the best women's golfers in the world, coming to the Royal Mayfair this August. We're going to preview that event with Brian Newton. He's the tournament director. Brooke Henderson is the defending champion of this event and has won this event twice. She will be in town. So we'll get into that around 7:45 today. We've got kind of easy trivia. We got three questions too many. We've got off-season. What off-season?
1: What off-season?
0: And Greg Wyshynski from ESPN as well, plus the wrap for William Huff. So we've got a lot to get to on the show this morning. Let's dive in to your morning announcements right now. 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All right, is there a coaching change coming for the Edmonton Oilers? Here is what we know as of 6:22 on a Creed Tuesday morning, the 12th of the wonderful month of May. It was last week Saravalli said that it's more likely than not that Knobloch's staff will be blown out. It was brought to our attention last night that there could be a coaching announcement this week. Now, we didn't get any details on how big of coaching announcement. Is it Koff won't be back on the bench? Is it Stewart's out and they're bringing in somebody else? Is it Chris Knobloch's gone and Laviolette's coming in or Bruce Cassidy's coming in?
1: Can you imagine not removing anybody but just adding?
0: Oh, that would be something.
1: What a twist.
0: Yeah. Everybody's back and there's two more. So anyway, we were led to believe last night that there's going to be a coaching announcement of some sort this week. If not this week, I guess maybe early next week. But today's Tuesday, so there's still a lot of time in this week. And we have talked about, if you're going to fire Knobloch, what's taking so long? You know you're eliminated before, but I mean, what could be taking so long is that they're finding a new head coach. They're finding a couple of assistants. Mm-hmm. They have to kind of get everything in place. So we'll see. But I guess a coaching announcement could mean a bunch of different things. What do you want it to mean? Let's say, what do you want it to be? If what we heard last night is true and there is, in fact, a coaching announcement coming this week, what do you want the coaching announcement to be? 780-218-9999. 780-218-9999. Trev, do you want it to be they're all gone, or do you want it to be veteran presence added next to Knobloch?
2: That's exactly what I want.
0: That's what you want?
2: Yes.
0: Which it could be.
2: Yeah, it definitely could be.
0: I don't know if it will be, but
2: I hope it's that. Because I don't know. Like, we're talking about, oh, what looks good for Connor McDavid? You know, what makes him want to stay here? You think that's going to entice him a little bit more? Like, oh, another year, another coach, here we go. I just hate the idea every time the going gets tough. Okay, nope, new coach. Like, you got to stop with that. It looks bad.
0: If Knobloch gets blown out this week, what would it be, 2.5 years of Knobloch?
2: Yeah.
0: Right, got a half year, went to the final.
2: Yeah.
0: Final, and then that's first the thing. Round exit.
2: Like, you give this guy a good team, he can get you pretty well there, almost there, right? I don't think this year was a good team. So it would certainly look bad, and I would be very annoyed if they did another coaching change, even if it was for a Bruce Cassidy, Laviolette, that type of coach. It would still just be very annoying.
0: What do you think? We've covered this team for a long time.
3: Yeah.
0: What do you think is the Oilers thing to have happen here, do you think?
3: They're gonna fire Knobloch.
0: Because his extension hasn't even really officially kicked in.
3: That's
0: the most Oilers part of it, I guess.
3: I'm not here sitting here, on like Trev and wanting or whatever. I'm just kind of, and you're right, following how the organization has acted and how things are done. I see a scenario where the guy getting fired is going into a 3-year extension. That's just how it goes. And I think when you go online and engage fan thoughts, obviously Knobloch is the one that seems to be the sacrificial lamb, whether you agree with that or not, or want it or not. Or, again, the picture that it paints optically to people about McDavid being a coach killer and all this stuff, well, here we are. And you've gotten to two finals. You've been outcoached by Maurice in those finals. And
0: very good coach in Paul Maurice.
3: Then Quenneville this year. There's other things that have gone along with that, but I think that's something you look at as well. So, yeah, I see them moving on from Knobloch. Imagine keeping Mark Stewart.
0: Mark Stewart survived.
3: They keep the assistant.
0: Well, it was like Gully. Gully survived a bunch of head coaches. Yeah.
3: Expect, I guess, not the unexpected when it comes to this franchise, but just like the non-traditional way or the non-regular way that any other franchise would go about doing business. So I don't know. I guess what I could see is moving on from Knobloch and bringing him one of those. Bringing in the old cowboy. an old ranch hand.
0: And
3: I don't mean anything by saying that name in an ORCM.
0: That's what we know. That's what we are led to believe, is that there could very well be a coaching announcement coming up this week. Or there could be some things that they still have to work through and it doesn't happen. But we're led to believe that there could be a coaching announcement this week. So, that wouldn't be too shocking, I don't think. 780-218-9999. McLovin is in. It says, Bruce Cassidy, keep Knobloch as an assistant coach in some capacity. If someone has to mentor Knob, then Knob should not be the head coach. You think Chris Knobloch? When in the world, what are we doing? When in the world has somebody been like, hey, you're going to move from head coach to assistant coach? And that person was like, sounds good. Sounds good. I'm just going to all of a sudden play second fiddle.
3: And forego your extension.
0: Give me an example of that ever happening in sports. You've got an extension kicking in that if we were to let you go right now, we would have to pay you out. But we're going to suggest you take less to be an assistant and stick around.
3: Where do I sign?
0: If Knobloch decided to just be like, hey, let's do this. Let's play this game today. What's the craziest thing that could be involved with a coaching announcement?
3: Well, Bowen starts off. That's a good Mark one. Stewart, 5-year extension.
0: 5-year extension. That's a good one. This is probably how you're going to get in the mix for the Royal Pizza Text of the Day today.
3: Because you're right.
0: We're hearing that there may be a coaching announcement this week.
3: Go.
0: But what does that mean? What is maybe a coaching announcement this week? What does that mean? Go ahead. Have some fun with it at 780-218-9999. I would be shocked if it's Knobloch stays, becomes assistant. I don't think that's happened in the history of professional sports. And if it does, how desperate was the dude? He's like, I'll stay. I really want to see this thing through. Yeah, but you know they don't believe in you anymore and they're going to bring in somebody to replace you. I don't care. I'll stay on the bench.
3: That scenario is very... what about the announcer just Paul Coffey returns? Just no, for the purposes of our fun little game.
0: From the person that we heard, I'll be very angry at them if the coaching announcement is just all coffee throws on bench.
3: Can you imagine the tweet?
0: Pitwall nasty. Knobloch fired his head coach, hired his GM.
3: I do like him taking other jobs within the organization, so he doesn't get the extension though. I like all of that.
0: He's like, nope. How about I work with the goalies?
3: I just like being around the rink.
0: Kaiser texts in and says, Dustin Schwartz back as the goalie coach. Andrew, the accountant, says, I don't see how coaching helps the awful roster construction. If these players have been told to play defense and don't actually do it, it does not matter. And somebody over in the Nasty Chat earlier said, I don't know who it was, probably further up the screen, was moving pretty quick there, but basically, he's saying the problem's actually Bowman and Jackson. They're the ones who need to go. Why change the coaching anyway? So,
3: oh, are we talking serious now?
0: Yeah. Geek texts it and says, Coffee with an 8-year extension as co-coach and GM and a no movement clause.
3: Geek.
0: Good text,
3: Hell
0: Geek.
3: Hell of a handle.
0: Good text, Geek.
2: I'm also a big believer in the coach bump. And knowing how this team is extremely slow.
0: Do you want to save that for early next year?
2: Extremely slow at starting. Yeah. When this team, not if, but when this team just absolutely sucks to start, Knobloch, you're out of here.
3: Then. And he knows it's a handshake agreement.
2: Like we're what it is.
3: Come back, start the season.
0: Chris, congratulations. Your extension is going to kick in, but you got 6 weeks.
2: Yeah, 6 weeks.
3: Well, Rip City Step wants a new coach every,
0: just
3: two months?
0: Just constant coach bump.
3: Ride that bump. Yeah.
0: Constant coach bump.
2: Not a bad idea.
0: Safety Bob is in and says, Connor fires his and Bedard's CIBC financial coach.
3: Okay.
0: I mean, they'll help them get whatever they need to.
3: This is all a promotional stunt. Yeah. With some that's what it is.
0: Yeah, I think so. Peter Ring says, the Oilers announced Paul Coffey staying on the bench, bringing back Mac T and Charlie Huddy to fill out the coaching staff.
3: There's the veteran presence.
0: There it is. That's what you wanted. All right. So that's what we brought. Well, that was what was brought to our attention last night, that there could be a coaching announcement of some sort coming this week. So keep tabs on that. Timing wise, it might make sense. I could see maybe if they are going to make a change, it trickles over to early next week, but. We'll see. We got YouTube Trav's trade of the day coming up next. Very interested to see where he goes. It was 3 Darnell Nurse trades, and then yesterday he acquired Demko from the Canucks.
2: Yes. I bet it was an overpay.
0: Crazy boy. And we'll get fired up for Demko Fireplaces. Craig Button, Greg Wyshynski on the way on this show today. If you're watching over on YouTube, please sub to the channel. Closing in on 14,900 subs. And hammer the thumbs up for us. 49 likes away from changing 100. Let's blow through that here in the 6 o'clock hour. 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
15: Hey, good morning. Nice, easy start to our commute. You will find some construction work on 41st Ave from the QE2 overpass to James Mowat Trail. So do plan for some delays through there. And construction continues on 170th Street. It's down to a single lane north and southbound between Ellerslie and Windermere. That will cause delays as well. 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

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I was at the Science Center at that birthday party on Sunday. Bumped into a listener. They were sitting there at the restaurant next to the birthday party. He goes, "Hey, Dusty. How are you?" It was really nice of him.

0: It just happened all in 1 week. And every time I was at a grocery store, people were noticing me. Some guy got out of his truck to take a photo with me.
1: Come on.
0: Yeah.
1: At the grocery store?
0: Yeah. At No Frills.
1: What?
0: He's like, honey, wait, that's YouTube Trev.
1: What? And then the guy has to see you.
0: And then I got a photo with his wife as well, which was...
1: No!
0: I just had bread and milk in my hands.
1: That's awesome. This is cool. Trev with his groceries. Yeah. Very, very cool. 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We're coming at you from the Popeyes Louisiana Kitchen studio today. Friday all day long, 6 in the morning till 6 at night. We will be locked in at Popeyes on the West End here on 170th, right by Superstore for Ben's Day. Well, Ben's month, but we're going to be there on that day. They've got the limited edition Ben's Day Collector Cup that comes with the official Ben's meal, which is a 3-piece tendies, fries, mac and cheese, sauce, and pop for just $14.99, or you can purchase the cup separately for $2.99, and $1 from every Ben's meal or collector's cup sold goes directly to the Ben Stelter Foundation. So we're going to raise a bunch of money with Popeyes on Friday, so make plans on Friday to swing on by that West End location. 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All right, let's get to YouTube Trev's trade of the day.

0: Brian's YouTube Dress Trade of the Day. By the way, we played the extended version of that for the sound of the day yesterday, and it was a banger. It gets even crazier. Mini Cooper texted and says, guys, I had Trev's trade song stuck in my head all day yesterday. I'm not mad about it.
1: Nice.
0: That's nice. That's nice. Good enough. All right, Trev, what ridiculous thing have you conjured up this morning?
1: Okay, not as ridiculous as yesterday.
0: That's what you think.
1: No, it's not. I don't know what I would say. That was a massive overpay. Looking back at it, like when I first did it, I was like, "Ah, it's okay." And then right when the show was like about to finish, I looked at it. I'm like, "Oh, geez, that is a crazy overpay." So I'm sorry.
0: Let me say this, Trev. Quickly,
1: there won't be any overpays.
0: I think an important
1: trait
0: of a good GM is to realize when you've overpaid and correct those mistakes moving forward.
1: Yes, absolutely.
0: So, what do you got?
1: Yeah. There's going to be a theme this week, as we saw last week, and the theme is Tristan Jarry. That's who we're going to try to move again today, and we're going to be moving him for another goalie. A goalie that is solid. He had really, really good numbers this year. He was fifth in goals against average, and he was fourth in save percentage this year.
0: Oh, how are you sweetening this pot?
1: He was tied for... he was third in shutouts, so that's pretty solid. And he comes in at just under $6 million. And he was an Olympian. Da-da-da-da. So, the trade I'm making, this is just to get the attention of good old Chris Patrick. Yeah, we're heading out east again, the Washington Capitals. Tristan Jarry, a 2026 second, a 2028 first for Logan Thompson.

0: Who says no?
1: Well, can I? I'm going to answer it with this.
0: Why would the Caps do
1: it? Yeah, I was going to say, why would the Caps do it?
0: Do you still think that they're trying to push? Are they a competitive team? Is their, you know, goal every single year? You know, I know that's every team's goal. They're never going to say that, but they want to make the playoffs. But that's the case. Why were they selling? Why were they trying to get rid of John Carlson? You know, I just, Ovi's done relatively soon here. I just think they are, they're slowing down. It's a team that's going to be on the rebuild pretty soon here, in my eyes.
1: To me, like, you're going to have to give up a second to move Tristan Jarry anyway.
0: Yeah.
1: Just so then, basically, to me, the value here is a first in 2028 for Logan Thompson, and that the Caps aren't going to do that.
0: So
1: there's no way.
0: And so I was thinking this. I was like, what I requested yesterday for Demko, I should probably do that today for Thompson. Like, that would be the most realistic approach. But the thing is people were ripping at me yesterday. Oh, Trav, that's an overpay. So then I'm like, oh, I'm going to underpay a lot today. So I get that. So sorry. But year two of six, 5.85. This guy's legit. I know you would.
1: No, I know. Look, I'm totally on board with Thompson.
0: Yeah.
1: That guy, he's a very good goaltender.
0: Yeah.
1: I just don't see Washington being in a spot to move.
0: Yeah, so you'd have to. So what if it was yesterday's trade? Ike Howard, 2028 first. And, well, let's do this. The 2026 second. And Jarry.
1: So Jarry, Howard, a first and a second.
0: Yeah.
1: For Logan Thompson.
0: Yeah.
1: I still don't know. I think Washington still believes.
0: Yeah.
1: I don't think they're going to trade their number one guy. Like, you could make a case. I don't even think you make a case. Logan Thompson's their best player.
0: Yeah.
1: I think he's their best player.
0: I think so, too. And see, that's the thing. That's why getting a goalie is significantly harder than, getting any other position, just because teams that have goalies right now, they are contending. And it's just, you ask that question, why would we get rid of Logan Thompson? Whereas yesterday, Thatcher Demko, it made a little bit more sense. There wasn't that why. They know exactly where they are as an organization.
1: All right, what say you? 780-218-9999. Trev's going to poll it. We do have this tweet. Yeah, poll it, like, on YouTube. Yeah, let's poll it.
2: Poll it.
1: Poll it. Are we saying pull it or poll it?
2: Poll it.
1: Poll it. Frank Saravalli tweeting out about 2 minutes ago. League sources say the Oilers have sought permission to interview Bruce Cassidy as they contemplate significant coaching staff changes. To this point, sources say the Golden Knights have withheld permission from their divisional rival. Gamesmanship, perhaps, mostly unprecedented for the role. So the Oilers want to interview Bruce Cassidy, and the Golden Knights are saying, no, you can't interview Bruce Cassidy. And yada, yada, yada, Peter Laviolette will be named head coach of the Edmonton Oilers later this week. I'm joking about that. Trev, your thoughts on... Golden Knights, so saying, no, you can't talk to him.
0: Because he's still...
1: Because they would still be paying him, I guess, at this point.
0: That's the Golden Knights being Golden Knights.
1: It's kind of interesting from a Golden Knights perspective, your division rival. Absolutely.
0: Yeah, like, if I'm a Golden Knights fan, I'd be like, yeah, good. That's awesome. That hurts the Oilers, sure. For sure. Yeah. So go ahead and do it. So I see why they're doing it. It's frustrating, and... Everyone, it seems to be, every team is out to get the Oilers these days, and it sucks. And I can't help but think it might have a little bit to do with Stan Bowen.
1: That could be the little hiccup that we were talking about in what we heard last night, how there could be a coaching announcement coming later this week, but could possibly filter to the following week.
0: Mm.
1: It could be that they want Bruce Cassidy, but they can't interview Bruce Cassidy. Now, okay, let's say you, like, you want to interview him.
2: Forgo the interview.
1: Well, that's what I say. Just hire the guy. Can you just hire the guy?
2: Is he going to fail the, like, at this point, if you're interested, you're interested for a reason.
1: Yeah, you know what, like, you're probably getting.
2: I would assume.
1: Would you go, just be like, okay, that's what they should do. Vegas, this would be sort of the whole Holloway, Broberg. Oh, you're going to sign somewhere else? Well, then you can leave. We'll spite let you go. Maybe they just spite hire Bruce Cassidy without an interview. What say you?

0: 780-218-9999. Knobloch's toast. I mean, if it's coming out now that they're interviewing Bruce Cassidy or trying to interview Bruce Cassidy, a pretty tough look for them to be like, hey, Chris, we're going to keep you around. The Golden Knights wouldn't let us talk to Bruce.
1: H.E. Pennypecker, Stan Bowman. Yeah? Well, you can't talk to Knobloch. Take that.
0: That's pretty funny, actually. All right, 780-218-9999. Andrew the accountant says, I can't wait for Stan Bowman to send a second rounder to Vegas for future considerations so that they can give him permission.
1: And then bombs the interview.
0: Just an awful interview.
1: Shows up totally unprepared for some reason. I don't know why.
0: I don't even want this gig. They just said that if I interviewed, they'd get a second. I felt like I'd still help them out. AJ in Montreal says, when you just saw what Woody did to the Oilers, you can't blame Vegas. Right? You don't want the Oilers to get Bruce Cassidy because he knows all of your inner workings. And then
1: you put yourself in their shoes. You do the same thing, right? Like, it's, gamesmanship.
0: All right, 780-218-9999, 780-218-9999. And, keep these, here's another, another good path to possible text of the day. League sources say the Oilers have sought permission to interview Bruce Cassidy as they contemplate significant coaching changes. To this point, the Golden Knights have withheld permission from their division rival. Has some fun with that. How can the Oilers convince the Golden Knights to give them permission to talk to Bruce Cassidy? Wrong answers / funny answers only. 780-218-9999. Vance Van Vandervan says, Bruce can't be interviewed, which is why Bowman has been texting him Doc Holliday gifts all day.
2: I'm your huckleberry.
1: Don't mind that. Fits in with the day.
0: Keep your thoughts rolling in on this at 780-218-9999. We'll see. Cal in the Park's the typical Oilers. It's the coach's fault that the GM gives him the wrong ingredients. Be like giving a cook a cookie mix to make a pie. That's a good one. Timmy says, how are they able to stop from interviewing, but they can't stop us from hiring? I mean, we were joking. I mean, it's probably a,
1: no,
0: we're still paying them, you can't have them type of thing.
1: Yeah.
0: Oh, Simmer texts in and says, how about we give them a first? I mean, no one else is going to do it. That was their logic behind the trade with Chicago. All right. Text reaction continues to roll in. We're going to get into this with Craig Button. We're going to get into this with Greg Wyshynski as well. He's going to join us around 8:30. Matt says, how can the Knights withhold the interview when he doesn't work there anymore? Well, it would be because they're still paying him after they let him go. That would be the reason. I'm interested to hear what Button thinks about all of this, actually. And Craig's going to join us just after 7 o'clock. He'll be our GS Construction Hockey Insider today. Noah says, hey guys, Stu Skinner's back in E-Town. Looks like we're getting a Jari Skinner trade. Bowman, you dirty dog. it would be, would you take Tristan Jari, we'll take the UFA rights of Stewie Skins.
1: Yeah, you don't eat.
0: Chris Dixon says they can offer McPhee one free buffet at Atlas Steakhouse for the next time the Golden Knights are in town. Listen, we really want to talk to him. Can I interest you in a free buffet at Atlas Steakhouse when you're in town?
1: Make it two and a pass to the water park.
0: Have the Oilers tried giving the Golden Knights a bag of Wilhawk's beef jerky? Possibly the case. I like the idea of some maybe underground, but like an under the radar secret Vegas meeting. Where Bowman slides down and Jackson's there and they're dressed up.
1: Yeah.
0: You can't tell who they are.
1: Off the strip.
0: They're a couple of Elvises.
1: Yeah.
0: And they're on the street dressed as Elvises singing and Cassidy walks by and they try to accost him and interview him right there on the street.
1: Give him the cards or whatever. Like, meet us at room 212, 2 p.m.
0: All right.
1: The image of them dressed up as Elvises, that's...
0: I,

0: And then stopping and thinking to themselves, how did we get here?
1: Yeah. But they're spinning one of those signs that just says Brooke de Cassidy on it. Like,
0: we're driving the vehicle with the sign at the.
1: All right. Stay creative here. 780-218-9999. 780-218-9999. All right. So off the top of the show today, we said that we were hearing that there could possibly be a coaching announcement of some sort this week. Frank Saravalli tweeting this morning that the Oilers have not received permission to interview Bruce Cassidy as they contemplate significant coaching staff changes. So, like, Knobloch wakes up today and sees, like, imagine being Knobloch. Sitting there knowing you got this contract that's about to kick in, but then seeing reports that your bosses are interviewing somebody for your job.
0: Yeah.
1: Like, I get it, getting fired and having some, but now if you're going to hear this big thing about, well, they're trying to talk to somebody, but they won't let them. Now what happens with Knobloch? And Knobloch's going to just sit there and be like, oh, God.
0: Well, unless he listened to the Bruce Boudreau interview on Thursday where, you know, have it all packed up and ready to go, you know? And
1: yeah, I guess he could be.
0: Enjoy your 3 years.
1: Yeah. All right. 780-218-9999 is where you can chime in. Try to get to a few more of those as we work our way through the show today. RCN says Knobloch probably isn't phased. Nothing fades him. Phases him.
0: Yeah.
1: He's the Bouchard of coaches in that regard.
0: It is what it is, right?
1: Lacombe Drew says, an interview with Cassidy in exchange for free promotion for the city of Las Vegas from EST for a full year, including multiple trips for Dusty, Eric, and Bruce Boudreau. God, you, me, and Bruce Boudreau.
0: Throwing Bruce in the
1: walk mix into there, the MGM Grand. That would be...
0: There's Brucey sitting in the
1: corner. Oh, Brucey sitting in the corner looking for somebody to love me.
2: And poor Brucey sitting in the corner just saying, somebody loved me.
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0: Again.
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0: Rip City, step in the Nasty Chat. Meet Cassidy in international waters. No laws out there. That'd be a play.
1: That is a good one. Get meet him in international waters. A pirate hiring. Hey, guys. YTT's Trade of the Day song is a banger. 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I gave myself only 3 minutes on this. I knew it was going to be quick because we got Craig Button coming up. We're going to be talking about this Bruce Cassidy.
0: Another 2 hours left in the show.
1: We'll see. We'll circle back around to it. But I am fired up to see what happens next for LeBron James.
0: Sure.
1: I think he's probably going to play 25 years. Does that not seem like a nice round number?
0: It's a good number.
1: He's in year 23, play year 24, play year 25, call or quits.
0: He can still play.
1: Oh, he can still play. It's pretty clear he can still play. He had one of the best stat lines of this entire series against what's essentially becoming a dynasty in the OKC Thunder. Okay, so there's a few options here. Stay with the Lakers. You go to the Cavs and go home and wrap things up in Cleveland. And then I think I mentioned it briefly, if not in this show, another show yesterday. I got a little bit of time for the old man FU tour where KD and LeBron and hell, maybe even James Harden go and join Steph Curry at Golden State. And it's just like these gray hairs who are trying to grind out a title together at the end of their last hurrah before they all retire, which would be kind of be funny. As I was watching the game last night, I do think he's going to stay with the Los Angeles Lakers.
0: Okay, so you put Lakers at top,
1: Lakers significantly high on the list.
0: Yeah.
1: Like, first of all he talks about is his favorite thing right now is to just play with Bronny. And I think Bronny's got another year on his contract there. Now, could the team trade Bronny to wherever Bron ends up? I guess maybe. But I think, they've been there for a long time now. I think he stays. I think we also have to remember that before Luka and Reeves got hurt in that game in the regular season against OKC, Lakers were 16-2 in their last 18 games. LeBron had accepted that role as like the third guy and was killing it in that role. And then Luka and Reeves were just torching everybody. So I think there needs to be some changes to the roster. But if LeBron is willing to play for like 25 mil or 30 mil, as opposed to the 59 I think he was on this year, then that'll allow them to add to the roster a little bit more. And I think his best chance to take another run at it could possibly be with the Lakers if they do things properly.
0: Your likelihood is Lakers.
1: I think Lakers.
0: I put
1: Lakers at like 75%.
0: Now. And then next would be...
1: Next would be Cleveland at like 20%.
0: What about the Knicks?
1: And then the 5% for like Warriors or Knicks.
0: You hate Knicks?
1: Well, to me, there's only four possibilities. Yeah. Only four exist. Lakers, heavy, heavy, heavy favorite. Cleveland, secondary favorite, cool story. The kid from Akron goes home, wraps up years 24 and 25 in Cleveland with a pretty good Cavs team.
0: Yes.
1: And then there's him and Steph Curry are buddies.
0: So would you have...
1: They like sort of just... I don't know. I don't think they're winning a title there. I mean, KD, Steph, and LeBron would be hilarious and would probably be a pretty good team. But that's... Yeah. And then the only other option, I think, would be Knicks, Madison Square Garden.
0: But that would be your fourth?
1: That would be number...
0: In a far distance?
1: Like,
0: or?
1: I would go Lakers 75%, Cavs 20%, Knicks 2.5%, Warriors 2.5%.
0: Okay.
1: And that's got me fired up. 780-218-9999.
0: I just want to see you in different garb. I want to see you rocking in Golden State Warriors today.
1: I don't know. I don't think I can do it. I would.
0: Yeah, because you still have all your calf stuff probably kicking around.
1: I got some heat stuff kicking around.
0: Tickle trunk.
1: I'm pretty fired up about what's going to happen next year for LeBron going
0: into Warrior merch
1: year 24. 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We got Craig Button coming up. Frank Cervalli is reporting that the Oilers want to talk to Bruce Cassidy, but the Golden Knights are saying no. Oh, baby. Things are spicy in the National Hockey League. We're going to get to that with Craig Button. We got your Play Alberta Early Bird Bet of the Day, Confessions, and Brian Newton, Tournament Director from the CPKC Women's Open, coming to the Royal Mayfair in August. We're going to give you a quick glimpse at that tournament as well. But get into the Paris Steelers inbox. How can the Oilers convince Vegas to let them interview Cassidy? Wrong answers only. 780-218-9999. Craig Button's on the way. 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We're a couple minutes commercials, quick traffic update. 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

0: There's a pair of Stanley Cup playoff games tonight. Montreal hosts Buffalo, leading their series 2-1, while Vegas and Anaheim play game 5 of their set, all even at 2 wins apiece, while the Jays look for the win column tonight against Tampa Bay.
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14: Hey, good morning. Still a really nice drive out there with light volume flowing freely. If you're eastbound on the Yellowhead by the Beverly Bridge, there's that ongoing construction, and it also looks like there's a couple vehicles pulled off onto the right shoulder. So do watch for them eastbound. If you are on the exit ramp from 111th Street to go westbound on the White Mud, there's a vehicle there just on the edge of the exit ramp. So stay over to the left to avoid them. This May long weekend, Cobb's Bread is saving your barbecue from bun emergencies. 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

0: Boston and Shutout song. We got to play that once.
1: 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That's a great tune.
0: In general, it's a really catchy song. 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

0: 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Craig Button's going to join us momentarily. We got your Play Alberta Early Bird Bet of the Day. We've got your confessions coming up for Spectrum Rental. And then Brian Newton, who's the tournament director of the CPKC Women's Open, which is coming to the Royal Mayfair this summer. We're going to preview that tournament a little bit just before 8 o'clock this morning. 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If you saw that tweet from Sarah Volley saying that the Oilers are trying to interview Cassidy, but the Golden Knights won't allow it, and then you went downstairs and smashed your furnace, well, guess what? 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Your texts go to the Paris Jewelers inbox at 780-218-9999, and one of them will win the Royal Pizza text of the day. We were asking for ways that the Oilers could convince the Golden Knights to allow them to interview Bruce Cassidy, and Colin the Amishman texts in and says, have the Oilers considered sending Vegas a 4-pack of beer every 2 weeks for the rights to Bruce Cassidy? Which is what you guys did in the chore draft.
1: It's a sweet plum.
0: And Eric's getting a 4-pack of beer from Trev every 2 weeks.
1: I don't mind it.
0: Maybe that's what they could do. 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Hell,
1: yeah.
0: We'll even take care of the beer for
1: some
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1: Some local beer, right?
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0: 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And of course, Craig joins us on our Firehouse Subs hotline today. And Craig, I guess we got to start with the report from Frank Saravalli that the Oilers have sought permission to interview Bruce Cassidy as they contemplate significant coaching changes, but the Golden Knights have withheld permission from their division rival so far. Your thoughts on the Golden Knights saying, no, no, no, not today. You cannot talk to Bruce Cassidy.
2: Well, I mean, you have to ask for permission. He's under contract. And so they might have their reasons for denying permission, but ultimately, in the league, you can't prevent somebody from working. There's no compensation. Understand that. There's not compensation. That was eliminated years ago. So maybe it's just the timing. Maybe it's just where the Vegas Golden Knights are saying, hey, listen, the timing isn't right. We'll wait till the end of our season before we grant you that permission. So, I mean, it feels like it's just a timing issue more than anything than the Edmonton Oilers not being able to ultimately obtain permission.
0: I don't think Cassidy would be the only guy that the Oilers would be talking to in this situation, but there's obviously a name that they certainly want to chat with. So your thoughts on Cassidy, and I mean, you've talked about roster construction, Craig, and how you think that that's really at the core of the issue for this team. But your thoughts on what Bruce Cassidy could do with the group that they have on the ice right now, the core that they have on the ice right now, that Knobloch maybe couldn't accomplish.
2: Yeah, I look at it and can feel that if you want to change a coach, go ahead, change the coach. You can do it. Like, you know, bottom line is, hey, listen, I'm just going to use the words that Connor McDavid and Leon Draisaitl use. Connor said we're an average team.
0: Yep.
2: Leon Draisaitl said we've gone backwards. I've been very clear. 75 to 80% of this is on management. Like, so go and change the coach. Bruce Cassidy is a hell of a coach. You know, so he won a Stanley Cup, and not so. I mean, that's significant. Bruce is a damn good coach. Feels like everybody wants to run Chris Knobloch out of town. So chase him out of there. Bring in a new coach. They're not going anywhere near the Stanley Cup if they don't improve the roster. Full stop.
0: He's right. You're right.
2: Bring in Cole Blake. Bring in every great coach. Bring in Paul Maurice, John Cooper. They can all stand behind the bench. The roster is not good enough. The team is not good enough, player personnel-wise. Who's responsible for that? Not the coach.
0: All right, we talked about it yesterday because we dove into it on the oil stream yesterday. We said, you know, and this is not us making stuff up. Leon Draisaitl's own words, where the team has taken big steps backwards. So we yesterday, Tommy and I on Oldstream, kind of laid out, okay, well, what was the moment that it started to trend in the right direction? We just kept coming back around to Jeff Jackson taking over the organization. So, but you know, we sit and here.
2: Hired, like Jeff was part of, like was part of it when they hired Chris. I mean, he just didn't come in. Like I keep hearing this. Look at the moves that Stan Bowman and then Jeff Jackson have made. You know, here's the way I look. It's been remedial work. It's like when you're in school and you fail the test and you go, okay, you get another chance at the test. So you don't get an A, you fail the test, and then you come back, okay, I passed with a C. That's what they've done with this team. Anything they've done has been remedial work because of the failure they've done with the roster. Failure. Full, like I commit to that word, failure.
0: Well, we went through all the pros and cons last week of like the moves that they've and the bad moves so heavily outweigh the good moves that it's not even
1: one
0: really
1: bad
0: a talk.
1: Could outweigh the good moves.
0: Yeah, exactly. I mean,
2: But Dustin, here's what I'm saying. Any good move that we talk about was because of the bad moves. That's what I mean about it being remedial work. You failed the test and go, okay, we get another chance. So when I use the word downgrade, backwards, average, so you added a player because you lost a better player.
0: Yeah.
2: Way to go.
0: Yeah.
2: Way to go. Let's stand up and give them a big round of applause.
0: The perfect example of that is they went out and got Podkolzin because they lost Holloway on the offer sheet to, you know, and that was Podkolzin was probably the best move that they've made, but they only had to do that because they botched the
1: offloaded Mangiapane.
0: To move a first to do it.
1: Sure.
0: It's like I said it last week. Craig, let me ask you this. And I think I had this on my notes to ask you. The riskier, I'm pretty sure I know your answer to this question, but you've got two options here if you're Daryl Gates. You've got this box over here that this path over here that has been bad. It has led you to the spot you're in right now. So Connor McDavid has 2 years left on his deal. So what's riskier? Sticking with the path that has had, for the most part, bad things happen, or going to a brand new path that could be another series of bad things, but could also maybe have some good things involved in it as well. Like, to me, it's so critical because of the timing with McDavid. And yeah, it's risky to maybe start fresh right at the top, but is it riskier than continuing down a path that's led you to the point where Draisaitl and McDavid are unhappy?
2: Listen, I'm not sitting here ready to see. It feels again, we come back to Chris Knobloch. So we come back, it just feels like, okay, we're going to change the coach. I don't think that's where the spotlight. I think if I'm Daryl Gates, I'm going, like I'm saying to Jeff Jackson and Stan Bowman, how did we end up here? How did we end up here? How did we give up first round draft picks when we drafted guys in the first round? Like, so we take Holloway and Broberg and we drafted them in the first round. We developed them. They come in, they show that we're capable of, and we go and trade them for second round picks. And then we go and give first round picks for lesser players. Like, are you kidding me? Like that's where I'd have that discussion. Like, that's the first place I'd be. I'd be right in that management office going, listen, I don't know how Daryl Gates could be happy with what's unfolded here. I don't know how he can be. Because here, to me, is the real, what McDavid and Draisaitl represent is unbelievable opportunity. What they deliver is beyond, and you've heard me say this on the show previously, what they deliver is beyond what other teams have. And they're average, the team. They're not average, they're brilliant. To drive this team the way they drive this team, like, speaks volume. So I don't want to hear what Chris Knobloch has to do. I want to hear, what are you guys going to do to make this team better than average? Connor's words. How are we going to go forward instead of backwards? Leon's words. Listen, I said 20-25%. You can look at the coaching. I'm not sitting here saying it's on grand. Downgraded roster time and time again, and you sell low and buy high.
1: Now, Craig, and I just want to preface. I know where you stand on this conversation. Okay, but just dance with me a bit here.
2: Okay.
1: Bruce Cassidy. We hear the reports today, can't talk to him, whatever. What about a name like Peter Laviolette? How would that differ from a Cassidy? How would you kind of rank him?

0: terms of, I mean, if you're calling these shots, you have Cassidy available or maybe not so much right now, but a Peter Laviolette out there, what would he bring? And would you have time for a name like that? Given, again, I know your position on this whole overview.
1: So it's not about, like, again, I want to keep emphasizing, Eric, and you know, if I was going to pick the song we were going to dance to, it would have been time to dance to the moon dance, like Van Morrison.
0: I thought you'd say Macarena.
1: No, I'm not dancing the Macarena. Peter Laviolette has proven his worth as a good coach. Bruce Cassidy has proven his worth as a good coach. Chris Knobloch has proven his worth as a good coach. And Peter Laviolette, when he finished in New York, wasn't his fault the roster was garbage. So what did he do? So you're going to bring in Peter Laviolette to come in. Like, you want to change the coach, fine, change the coach. Like I said, Peter Laviolette, Bruce Cassidy, whoever you want to bring in here, the roster's not good enough to compete for a Stanley Cup. And if this is about McDavid and Draisaitl and the window and their commitment and what you want to do to try to take advantage of their brilliance, the coach ain't improving the roster.
2: Craig Button with us on the Firehouse Subs Hotline. He's our GS Construction Hockey Insider today. All right, good stuff on the Oilers. Minnesota down 3-1. Colorado last night, it sort of seemed like they just had another gear that decided it was time to get back on track after suffering their first loss of the playoffs. That mountain's going to be too big to climb for Minnesota now, isn't it?
1: If it wasn't for Wallstedt last night, that would have been a blowout.
2: Yeah, what was the shots at one point, Craig? Were like 21-4, 21-5 or something?
1: Yeah, about 32 minutes into the game, the shots on goal were that lopsided. And literally, Wallstedt was brilliant. I mean, time and time again, he allowed that game to stay 1-1. Quinn Hughes was just a brilliant play on the Nico Sturm goal. But then shortly thereafter, you know, Colorado was quicker, faster, hungrier in all the areas. And they have to withstand what the Minnesota Wild were going to try to do. And they've shown it by being a top team. To me, Minnesota can't beat Colorado three straight games. So it was interesting. After game three, my nephew, his wife, they live in Minnesota, and she's a huge Wild fan. And I said, oh, this is nice. Like, the Colorado Avalanche lost, they get another home game, so they'll win in 5 instead of 4. That's what it felt like.
0: You get the gate.
2: Yeah, you get the gate, home gate, and game 5. Yeah. Perfect.
0: Looking ahead to tonight and even going...
1: Years ago, don't laugh at that. Years ago when we were in... we were Dallas, early part of Dallas, and we weren't a very good team, and Detroit was really good. And we were down 3-0. And I think they outshot us like 59-3. And they were hitting posts and they let us win the game. And just so they could get another home game. I'm serious.
0: I'm convinced it's money.
1: They let us win. They said, it is funny. And I got to tell you something real quick. Vegas, a couple of years ago, the draft was there. We were out at some place having some wings and a beer. And a beer was $12. One beer, like a Corona, not even like any craft beer. And we said, we're going next door to the CVS pharmacy, and we bought a six-pack for $13.99.
2: Yes, exactly. Vegas is insanely expensive. I remember going there 15 years ago, and you went because it was cheap. Not anymore.
1: Okay, hey, so sorry, go ahead.
0: Well, what about Habs Sabres tonight? Did you see Buffalo getting back in this one and evening it up? Or, I mean, the vibes in Montreal are just, I mean, that's out of this tonight. World.
1: It's the vibes are right. You're right about that, Eric. It feels like Montreal has really found the key to unlock their game that is really preventing Buffalo from playing their game. You know, we know how much their defense want to get into the attack and how much they want, but Montreal has just played the game so superbly from the circles down in the offensive zone, and that defense hasn't been able to jump into the attack, which means their forwards can't really get going. Yeah, there's going to be some odd chances and whatnot, but right now it looks like Montreal has found those legs. And if they play like they did, like even when they fell behind 53 seconds into game 3, they were going and they were really playing well. I think Buffalo's in tough. I think they're in tough.
2: As always, Craig, we appreciate it, man. Great conversation today, and we'll do it again next week.
1: So what do you think? Do you think that they have their eyes on a coach?
2: I think they got their eyes on a few coaches, I think. I don't, like, it's such a...

0: critical offseason, and the number of misses from Bowman and Jackson so far so heavily outweigh the hits that if I was running the organization, man, I would start with a clean slate and try to salvage McDavid's future with that. Because like somebody said, we asked the question last week, Craig, what's the number one reason to keep Stan Bowman as general manager? And I guess that would trickle up to Jeff Jackson. And the answer was continuity. But the continuity sucked. Yeah, you know, like if you want to continue down the path has led you to the point where your franchise guys are saying
1: it's a bad answer, but it's the only one.
0: Yeah, this is not good right now. So, I mean, I just think continuity is such a lame answer. I don't know. I don't think, especially when it's, I mean, if they, let's say they had like 2 years ago was this year. And then this year, they started to trend in the right direction. Then it'd be like, okay, yeah, it really looks like they're figuring it out. But it doesn't look like they're figuring it out. It looks like they're panic. They're panic trading things to fix their previous mistakes. So
2: it feels like you know, panic, whatever the word you want to use. You know, I mean, Darryl Cates might want to turn right back and go, why did we lose Ken Holland?
0: Yeah. Oh, we'll dissect that once we see what else happens. Craig, we'll talk to you next week.
2: See ya.
0: All right. And now I guess it maybe if Vegas allows it, we'll have a new coach to talk about next week. But I'm not too sure. Okay, what do you come out? Where do you come out? Button obviously fired up. Button, look, Craig kind of echoes what I said last week. Like look at the mistakes that management has made. And yeah, is Knobloch the perfect coach? No. Does fixing Knobloch, does changing Knobloch, and it looks like they certainly want to, if they trade Knobloch, is that all of a sudden they're going to get a new coach in there and then Stan Bowman's going to start making a bunch of good moves? Why would we expect that? Why would we expect that? The guy slowly dismantled a Chicago Blackhawks team. Now, I was told last week one of the players on that team absolutely despises him because he thinks they basically shut the Chicago window 5 years earlier than they should have done if they had competent management at the time. So, I mean, if I'm Darryl Cates, I can't possibly be fooled enough to just think a coaching change fixes everything. I would hope not.
1: It's a pound of flesh. It's a change for change's sake. But again, using that continuity answer, not saying it's the right answer, but it is the only one. There's nothing else.
0: It's the only one,
1: and it's not a good one.
0: But that's
1: the problem.
0: When the only answer on why to keep the guys at the top is continuity, but the continuity is leading you in the wrong direction,
1: then there's your answer.
0: Are we taking crazy pills here? They found good college free agents. They found Tomaseks and guys overseas. Like, come on, man. Like. Anyway, Craig joined us on the Firehouse Subs hotline. 15 Firehouse Sub locations across Edmonton and the greater area. 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If you are just joining us, you may have missed it, but earlier today, Frank Saravalli reporting that the Edmonton Oilers would like to, they have sought out permission to interview Bruce Cassidy as they contemplate significant coaches change. Now, coaching change that has to be made now. I mean, they can't be contemplating coaching changes now. Like, it's out there that they want to interview guys to replace Chris Knobloch. He's got to go.
1: Amos Moses had the text, though, that he's kind of like Kramer working at the place, and he just keeps showing up.
0: Well, it was George that kept showing up. Well, Kramer, like, George got fired and kept coming.
1: These are two different episodes.
0: George got fired and kept coming in. Kramer never really worked there at all.
1: That was at Brant Leland.
0: Yeah. For Kramer.
1: Yeah.
0: Yeah.
1: Yeah.
0: I think that was it.
1: We're going to have to let you go. But I don't even work here. That's what makes this so difficult. Yeah, that's right. And then
0: it was George that got fired and kept going in. Remember, he had to climb in through the ventilation system because they locked
1: his door. Can't you write me now?
0: So if you want to chime in on it, the Oilers want to interview Bruce Cassidy, but Vegas not allowing them to at this point. I'm trying to think. And I think Frank added in his tweet there that it's kind of unprecedented. I'm trying to think, when was the last time we saw a report of a team on interview? Because usually these teams are like, yeah, we don't want to stop before. And look, they can't.
1: Nate in Vegas, you know him from
0: Nate in Vegas. Yeah.
1: So he quote tweets the Frank tweet. And he says, remember when Ken Holland went to the league and accused Vegas of cap circumvention when Stone was injured? Why would Vegas do the Oilers any favors in the McDavid era? I mean, if this was a team out east or something, you had no, well, I, okay, well, whatever. Nobody cares. You're not next door neighbors. But this,

0: yeah, you're a division rival. You are a team that has had history in this kind of atmosphere. Totally fair. If you reverse the roles, there's not one fan in the city that would say, "Oh yeah, just let them talk."
1: Grumpy Cat says George quit and then showed up on Monday. I believe, was that what it was? He quit and then regretted it and then just decided he would go back and pretend that nothing happened. This wasn't the same episode when he had the cane. Remember, he had the cane and he changes it in the mirror. Oh, Seinfeld is the best. It's just the best. All right, 780-218-9999. The 7 o'clock hour of the Nielsen Show is brought to you by GameSense. 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If you are watching over on YouTube today, hammer the thumbs up. Let's pull through 150 here before 7:30. And please sub to the channel if you haven't already. We are closing in on 14,900 subs, hoping to be at 15,000 here in the near future. And we're also looking for your text today on how to convince the Golden Knights to allow the Oilers to interview Cassidy. Wrong answers, funny answers only. 780-218-9999. Edmonton Sports Talks brought to you by Play Alberta, and that'll bring us to our Play Alberta early bird bet of the day. Tough one yesterday. Early bird did not have a sniff yesterday. So we're going to bounce back. We're going to bounce. Avalanche won. Pistons did not. And what did Chet finish with? He was, it was kind of like he sort of just let the game come to him last night. I think he probably had.
0: Shoot.
1: I think he probably had under 18, like 14-ish? Maybe?
0: 16.
1: 16, it was close. Close isn't enough.
0: No.
1: In the betting game.
0: Only in horseshoes.
1: Interesting text there from Craig Button. I don't know if I want to necessarily share that one. All right, so you got the Sabres and the Habs tonight, and then the Ducks and the Golden Knights, a little doubleheader. This is a tough night. Habs game's at 5. The Muzz has a hockey game at 5. And then Marshall's got baseball right after it. So I'll be PVRing this thing and trying to avoid spoilers, but that's not likely going to happen. And then in the association tonight, we've got the Spurs and the Timberwolves as well. The Spurs are 10.5-point favorites at home. And what are they on the money line? -476. Habs are -139 favorites at home, and the Golden Knights are -149 favorites at home. Trev, what are you taking, bud? Let's do a little three-legger here. Or we could just put together an insane game parlay for the Habs Sabres. Take a couple player props if we wanted. What are you guys feeling? Is there a game that you love?
2: I'm already looking at the Golden Knights and Ducks.
1: And what's your thought process on it?
2: I'll probably go Golden Knights tonight.
1: Golden Knights at home?
2: Yeah.
1: Okay. Well, Vegas at home. Rick, what are you thinking?
0: Gotta like the Habs at home.
1: I like the Habs at home.
0: Please, I will allow you. I mean, I'll go to the hard court if I must.
1: If you don't mind.
0: No, not at all.
1: I'll make it a homer pick. I'll take the Habs at home.
0: Yeah.
1: Okay.
0: Timberwolves and Spurs.
1: What's the spread in that line?
0: Interesting series here.
1: 10.5. 10.5. Pretty big number. Spurs back at home, though.
0: And they've split.
1: They've split so far.
0: Split on 1-2.
1: Yeah, 1-1-1-1. Yeah, yeah. Yeah.
0: Give me San Antonio.
1: Just on the money line?
0: Yes.
1: Okay, I thought you were thinking about the 10.5.
0: No.
1: All right, Golden Knights money line, Habs money line, and you said Spurs, right?
0: Correct.
1: Spurs money line. 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A couple minutes of commercials, quick traffic update with Pauline Higgins, and you're back with us. We got weekly confessions coming up next. 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
12: Hey guys, volume delays out there now and a couple things to watch for. There's an eastbound collision on Highway 16 just after Highway 60. Vehicles in the ditch there and we're seeing delays start around Range Road 270. So pretty slow through there. There's also an issue eastbound on the Yellowhead near the Beverly Bridge. A couple vehicles off to the right shoulder. There's construction northbound on 50th Street at the exit to go off the eastbound two northbound lanes of the the white mud, if that makes sense, down to a single lane through there. So we're seeing some pretty big delays there at the exit and northbound on 50th. There's also that vehicle on the overpass on 111th Street as you exit to go westbound on the white mud. So stay left there. 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With 95.7 Cruise FM traffic, I'm Pauline Higgins.
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1: Creed Tuesday on The Nielsen Show.

0: from Creed. Thank you very much for being here on the Nielsen Show today. We're coming at you from the Popeyes Louisiana Kitchen Studio. We'll be at Popeyes on 170th from 6 in the morning. You can't even get in. We're going to be in there behind closed doors, but when it opens, you can join us. We'll be there from 6 in the morning until 6 at night on Friday, raising money for the Ben Stelter Foundation.
1: You can show up early and stand awkwardly, though, behind the glass door and stare at us.
0: That would be great.
1: Always welcome.
0: Yeah. I think that's a great idea. Brian Newton, who's the tournament director of the CPKC Women's Open, is going to join us quickly around 7:45 today. That event is a big one in the world of women's golf. It's coming to the Royal Mayfair. It's been there in 2007 and 2013, I believe. It's going to be back in August. Brooke Henderson, the defending champion at the event. She's actually won it twice. We're going to get into that briefly around 7:45, 7:50 this morning. It is time, though, for weekly confessions. Weekly confessions.

0: And he's like, talk to the guys at Spectrum and get some equipment to do it. I said, okay, I can get the equipment. But how am I supposed to operate said equipment?
1: I'm looking at the equipment right now. You got Jack Johnson,
0: I don't think you can pull
1: those man hands.
0: Can't pull a bushel with your hands.
1: Those long legs, you could propel yourself. And
0: it's a shrub.
1: Those legs.
0: Can't pull it with your hands.
1: You're strong. The legs and the arms.
0: I'm going to get some landscaping done. I need four bushes taken out, and then we have this thing called a lattice. You know what a lattice is? Mm-hmm. It's like the... like a thing that blocks your neighbors from seeing it. Yeah. And my lattice is on like a...
1: is it a tilt?
0: Oh, yeah. No, big time tilt.
1: She's sinking.
0: And I need a new lattice and I need some bushes taken out. That's my plan for the summer.
1: I think just topless, one afternoon, you just get out there and just man it.
0: Just grind it out.
1: Yeah.
0: I told Tam, what if I just put a big stick on the other side of the lattice and held it up?
1: Yeah, well, a lean too.
0: All right, let's get to confessions for Spectrum Rental. And also, guys, let me know if you got a shrub puller. Like, somebody said you could just take a chain, put it behind your truck, but I would most certainly pull off the back end of my truck.
1: Well, it depends where you tie it, yeah.
0: Yeah, exactly. Like, it would not be good. All right, what are you confessing, buddy?
1: Well, I confess that I'm now that the weather's a little nicer and the air's more easier to breathe, I've been running again. I've been jogging, and this ass won't quit. Like, I don't know if you want to.
0: You've been jogging again? Give it a little. Let me slap that thing. Oh, that's hard.
1: You want a piece of this?
0: Trev, you want to come on slap this guy's ass?
2: Right now,
0: I'll slap it again for Trev.
1: Well, grab a handful.
0: Oh, wow, that is a firm buttocks. Wow. Jeez, dude.
2: I kind of want to get in on that.
0: You've been running again?
2: After the show, please.
0: After the show, you can grab his butt.
2: Okay.
0: HR Daddy, if you're watching.
2: It's totally okay.
0: Don't worry about the last minute. I invited. Yeah, Eric asked for it.
2: He wants it.
1: I want it.
0: Wow, so how much you've been running, buddy?
1: A lot.
0: Good for you.
1: And it's like Will Frey. Like
0: because you're all healed up now.
1: You've ran. Yeah.
0: Well, Frey's has a fabulous ass.
1: Frey's ass.
0: He's a runner.
1: I mean, he's got the big championship ass, but... yeah, no, it's...
0: that's pretty good.
1: Feeling good.
0: Well, congratulations, man.
1: It's like I'm a little taller when I sit. It's like I'm sitting on an airbag.
0: Because your ass is more muscular now.
1: Yeah, I just bounce.
0: I like that.
1: Yeah.
0: Trev, what are you confessing?
2: Well, this is pretty serious.
0: Uh-oh.
2: Very serious.
0: Okay, here we go.
2: And sad. And...
0: what?
2: Yeah, it's tough thinking about this, but it's been on my mind a lot. And I know I might get ripped to shreds by the nasty, but I don't care. I don't care. That's where I've...
0: about the Oilers?
1: You're apathetic.
2: Yeah.
0: Is that what Eric's asked? What are we talking about here?
2: about the Oilers, man.
0: Okay.
2: I am so frustrated with what they've done and what they haven't done. I think Craig Button just nailed it on the head. Just him spitting facts, and I'm just like, yeah, you tell him. I don't know who's, you know, any Oilers, OEG listening. You tell him. It just... it's tough, but what I confess
0: you
2: today,
0: don't even care.
1: Apathy is the worst.
2: If
0: Jeez.
2: It's not care. Even it's not even if at this point, but when Connor leaves,
0: oh no,
2: I'm jumping ship. Which
0: no, you're not.
2: I absolutely am, man.
0: You're gonna roll with the game. Who would follow a superstar player and cheer for different teams that they play on?
2: This guy,
0: pathetic.
2: This guy. No, you do it too. But I'm sorry.
1: Do
2: like,
1: I
2: just cheer for this team my whole life. We all know this. I just such a passionate Oilers fan growing up. In tears the first time Alex Hemsky touched my hand. Taylor Hall, Jordan Eberle. I didn't wash my hand for a week. We all know this. But I don't know how you can be an Oilers fan and sit back and be like, oh, it's okay. Everything's fine. This is great. Like, how are you not ticked with how they've fumbled everything? Hey, you've got the window. Like, I'm sorry. It might be closed. It might not be closed. But look at all the teams in the West, especially right now. That was their two-year window that they had, and they couldn't quite do it, but they certainly didn't help themselves after the fact, which is what we're living in right now. Why cheer? Why cheer for that team, man? Like, all the Oilers forever are going to be known for, if they mess up this McDavid era, which they will, is the chokes. Oh, remember when you guys choked the McDavid era? Right? You used to be known as the City of Champions, Wayne Gretzky, Messier. But now you're going to be known as the team that fumbled the McDavid and Drysdale era. Why would I want to cheer for that? It's embarrassing. It's completely embarrassing. So I know there's going to be a lot of nasties.
0: I'm so sad for you, Trev.
2: Yeah, I'm sad too, man. My room was decked out in Oilers, but I'm just to the point where it's just... It's so sad. I know a lot of Nasty's going to be like, oh, Trav, it's fine. It's fine. What part of it is fine? Do we not care about winning? And I'm sorry I said we, Tommy. But it's the honest to God truth. Like,

0: what are we doing here? So it sucks. And it's so frustrating. So when Connor leaves, whether it's the Colorado Avalanche, whether it's the San Jose Sharks,
1: you can grab his ass.
0: I will absolutely cheer for that team. Those teams. It's not okay. What part of this is okay? It sucks.
2: It's not your fault.
0: I know.
2: It's not your fault.
0: I know. Sorry, I'm heated. I know. I wish.
1: I don't think he's blaming himself.
2: It's not your fault.
0: I wish I had the keys for this, Dusty. Yes, I've seen Goodwill Hunting. That was good. So I know a lot of nasties are like, oh, Trev.
1: Have you seen Goodwill Hunting?
0: Oh, Trev, we don't need you. Good riddance. Go. But I want to win, man. I want to win. And when you're given, you know how hard it is to mess up when you're given the player of Connor McDavid? No one misses.
3: Well, obviously not that hard.
0: But the Oilers. This Oilers management. And we saw this before with Chiarelli, and we're living it again with Bowman. And it sucks. So that's my confession. I might jump ship whenever Connor leaves.
3: Oh, boy, YouTube Trev. I'm not going to write a song about that.
4: Now hug the man again and again.
1: Have you seen?
4: JKB says, I will never jump ship, but Trev is 100% right. And Fury Wood says, add the Oilers to Trev's hate list. Rip City Steph. Man, my confession is going to be really lame after Trev basically confessed that he's done. Trev, hang in there, man. Like,
0: you want. I
4: cannot tell you to hang in there with this current management group. I'm sorry. I can't. Yeah. You're right.
0: Like, you're going to have to be better than the team they were 2 years ago with Stan Bowman driving this car. That's great. Awesome.
4: Here's my confession. Brian Newton's waiting. Brian's probably thinking, what am I getting
1: what
4: into
1: did I say?
4: On this
1: Maybe
4: show
1: he's
4: today?
1: Got a confession as well.
4: Yeah, Brian, think about it. If you have a confession, we'll get a confession from. Here's my confession. So I went and got a haircut yesterday. Yeah. I didn't get just one cut. I got them all cut. So I went for a haircut yesterday, and I went to a place I'd never been to before.
1: Oh.
4: There's this one place on the West End by the Costco. It's just called Barbershop. There's like nothing else there. And I was just like, you know, I bet you that place isn't very busy. And I don't like waiting for a haircut. So I go in to get a haircut, and this guy cut my hair in like 8 minutes. And my confession is that, like, it was a physical battle, and I'm here for it. Like, he was full-blown Edward Scissorhands. Like, you should have seen this guy. And at one point, when he started to grab the hair and pull it back and cut it, he was, like, pulling my head. And I was like, I was just like, let's go. I'm into this one. I'm ready to go. So I had, like, a haircut fight yesterday. I was using my head, and I'm pulling it around, and he's cutting as fast as he can. And I swear to God, I wish I would have timed it. I bet you it was less than 10 minutes. I'd never seen anybody move this quickly while cutting hair and be as physical. Like, you know, like around the ears, he's got the thing, and usually they're very slow. And he's just like, boom, boom, boom, boom. I'm like, ah, my ear.
1: Jeez.
4: So I'm going back. I'm going back to this guy because I appreciate a quick haircut. Came out pretty good. I mean, it's a pretty simple haircut. I've had the same haircut since I was 10 years old. But yeah, I was physically engaged in this haircut. My neck is probably stronger today than it was yesterday because I was fighting his hands and stuff. It was insane.
1: Man's cut.
4: It's a man's cut.
1: Man's cut.
4: Yeah, 100%. It's anyway. I've never had a haircut that was that. What would the word be? Like ferocious.
1: Yeah.
4: It was just a ferocious haircut, and I'm going back. I'm running it back. And get this. You know when they sit you down and they put the sheet on you and then they wrap the paper around your neck?
1: Is he choking?
4: Oh, yeah, I could barely breathe. I knew it. Button. As soon as he put it in, I was like, oh, man. And then it was on at that point. And, I'm in for it, man. This whole physical fight haircut thing is...
1: You might go back today.
4: Hey, man, can you just take a little bit more off? I'm wearing, like, a vest. Like, let's go. Let's get this thing done.
1: Parkside asked if you were wearing a gimp mask.
4: Dusty's barber wearing a gimp mask? Question mark. I don't know, man. It was pretty crazy. But I didn't mind it.
1: Did he give you a safe word?
4: Well, the guy next to me,
1: you
4: the other guy,
1: if it's getting
4: some
1: too
4: other
1: much.
4: Guy, some other guy was getting it done, and he was just super calm and chill. And my guy was like, "If you finish this haircut in less than 8 minutes, you get $1 million."
1: Yeah.
4: Anyway, it was it was wild. All right, 780-218-9999, 780-218-9999 is where you can chime in. Okay, so if you missed it earlier today, Frank Saravalli tweeted that the Edmonton Oilers are wanting to interview Bruce Cassidy, but the Golden Knights are saying, no, Not today. So we'll see where that ends up. We're going to get back into that conversation with Greg Wyshynski. Obviously, more of your text message on as well, just after 8 o'clock, and maybe even some more before 8 o'clock as well. All right. A major golf event is rolling in to the Royal Mayfair this August, August 19th to the 23rd. It's the CPKC Women's Open. Brooke Henderson is the defending champion of this event. She's actually won it twice, of course, including last year. And I think it's been at the Mayfair 2007, 2013. So they know what they'd be getting into on this course. Brian Newton is the tournament director. We're going to plug this event a little bit. He joins us right now. I guess we, like we do with most of our guests, we start with an apology, maybe. Brian, sorry that you had to sit around for that last segment. How are you doing this morning?
2: That's okay, guys. Good morning. I'm doing great. First off, I don't have any confessions, but I will give my condolences to Trevor as a... As a Leafs fan myself, I could have probably given the same rant and just switched out the name McDavid for Matthews and felt the same way. But yeah, we appreciate it. It's been a tough past week here in Edmonton, but we're excited to we're excited. It's on to golf season now and time to talk some golf.
4: Well, it's kind of fitting with the others that we are talking golf at this time of year. It's with the way that things have gone around here. All right, so tell us a little bit about this event that's going to be rolling into the Mayfair in, what is it, August 19th to the 23rd?
2: Correct, yeah. The CPKC Women's Open is our national championship for women's golf. It is the only Canadian stop on the LPGA Tour. As you mentioned, our first time back in Edmonton since 2013. Really, the CPKC Women's Open is one of the best events on the LPGA Tour. You know, we'll see 80 plus of the top 100 players in the world. You mentioned Brooke as a defending champion. Lydia Ko won this event at Royal Mayfair in 2013. She was a 16-year-old amateur at the time, which is
4: mind-boggling
2: to me. That, and it was actually the second time she'd won the tournament. She won it in 2015 as an amateur as well and has gone on to have a Hall of Fame career since. So her, you know, Nelly Korda, who is probably the best golfer in the world right now. She has won three times already on the LPGA Tour this year. She has not finished worse than second in six starts.
4: That's ridiculous. Like that is ridiculous, that's right? Insane to go top and two or better in six straight events. Come on.
2: Yeah, and only in those three events she didn't win. The same Hoijoo Kim won two of them, and Lauren Coughlin won the other. So only two golfers in women's golf have beaten Nelly Korda so far this year. So. Yeah, the momentum of the LPGA Tour off to a great start this season, and we're really excited to bring it to Edmonton.
4: Man, when you've got a star like Nelly Korda on that LPGA Tour, I mean, what does it do for every event that she attends? Like, has she moved the needle that much for the tour?
2: Absolutely, yeah, absolutely. Nelly is a huge needle mover for the tour. I mean, in respect to the CPKC Women's Open, the biggest needle mover is, of course, Brooke, as you mentioned. She's done, she has changed the trajectory of the CPKC Women's Open and grown the event to a massive standpoint. You know, we expect 75,000-80,000 fans throughout the week at the Royal Mayfair, which we did great numbers in 2013 with spectator turnout. Edmonton loves its golf, but it will really be mind-blowing to spectators this year as to how much bigger the event has gotten since last time and the fan support that'll be out there.
4: Brian Newton with us. He's the tournament director of the CPKC Women's Open. If people are looking for tickets already, where can they go to find them, man?
2: Yep, they can go to cpkcwomensopen.ca to buy tickets. We also still have volunteer positions remaining. It takes about 1,200 volunteers to put on the CPKC Women's Open. We are at nearly 1,000 at the moment. The Edmonton hospitality spirit and volunteerism has shown through. That's an amazing number for us to be at really before golf season even kicks off. So we still have some volunteer opportunities available as well. But yeah, if you want to come out, tickets, cpkcwomensopen.ca. Kids 12 and under do get into this event for free. So it's a great event to bring the whole family to enjoy some golf and a day outside.
4: I know, like, so it was here in 2013 at the Mayfair?
2: Correct.
4: And yes. It's running back to the Mayfair, so that'd be 13 years later. I'm not sure how much the golf course has significantly changed in the last 13 years, but with continued technology and, you know, skill development, I mean, take us through that process of trying to have the courses keep up with the skill level and the abilities of these female golfers.
2: Yes, that is certainly a challenge. I mean, it's a challenge golf-wide. It's certainly a significant challenge in men's golf. But in women's golf, it remains a challenge as well. And, you know, having courses push the boundaries of how fast their greens can be, how long their rough can be, you know, it really, I think, to the members of the Mayfair in the lead up to the event, they'll see some quite long rough that they're maybe not used to. So it will play challenging for the members in advance. But yeah, getting that course into tournament condition, you know, it's all the credit to the maintenance team and the work that they'll put in, and it really will shine on the world stage.
4: Brian, we appreciate the time, man, and hopefully we'll catch up again before the event this summer.
2: Absolutely, guys. We look forward to chatting again.
4: There you go. That is Brian Newton, tournament director of the CPKC Women's Open, the biggest female golf tournament in the country. And, I mean, the who's who of the LPGA Tour is going to be right here in Edmonton. Get down, cheer on Brooke Henderson. Can you imagine, like, a Brooke Henderson, Nelly Korda?
1: Yeah.
4: Sunday here at Edmonton at the Mayfair.
1: To volunteer if you want to
4: be phenomenal. Yeah.
1: Get a little closer to that.
4: So you can find the tickets and just hop online. And I was checking on the website yesterday. You can find ways to volunteer as well. He said they need 1,200 volunteers. So, I mean, Edmonton's usually a community that rallies around major events like this. And, go CPKC. womensopen.com. That's the CPKC womensopen.com for more information on that one. And Brooke Henderson did win the event last year. It wasn't here last year, but she won the event last year for the second time. All right, let's get back to the Paris Jewelers inbox at 780-218-9999. Trucker Joe says, Dusty, YouTube Trev needs to go sit in a corner with a teeth for a month after his Oilers comments. Ban him from the show. Oh, Trev's just honest. He's getting beat down. He's getting beat down by some of the moves that Stanley Bowman has made and Jeff Jackson above him. Now, I would have to think, guys, with the report today that the Edmonton Oilers, I'm just thinking about how you would logically go through things as an organization. Frank Saravalli, beginning of the show today, tweeted out that the Oilers have sought permission to interview Bruce Cassidy as they contemplate significant coaching changes. To me, that means management is safe and is locked in, right?
1: Yeah, unless somebody else is leading this. Yeah. Well, hey, never say never.
4: Well, no, but that's, I mean.
1: Yeah, yeah.
4: Obviously, they're at the stage of the offseason where they're trying to interview candidates for the coaching job. It would be insane, not unheard of from the others.
1: That's what I'm saying.
4: It would be insane to allow Bowman and Jackson to hire the next coach, then gas them. So I would think that this is probably a sign that the other two guys will continue on unless they're already blown out and it's just Paul Coffey and Bob Stauffer conducting coach interviews.
1: Again, wouldn't put it past anybody. But
4: what say you? 780-218-9999. Anyway, that news has frustrated Trev so much that Trev says if McDavid leaves, he is done. But wouldn't you like to cheer for like that upstart underdog Oilers team like in the late 90s?
1: Part of being a fan.
4: Did some special things along the way, you know?
0: Yeah, I don't know. Maybe
4: that
0: after
4: could be
0: a while.
4: Fun, Trev. That could suck you back in.
0: But I mean, all I've wanted was to watch the Oilers win the cup, especially with Connor.
4: And you got to watch it a couple times. It came close.
0: Came close, but they didn't win it, man. And so it'll just be a constant reminder of everything that went wrong watching that underdog team. Like, why am I watching this team? Oh, yeah. Because Stan and Pete messed everything up. So, I don't know.
4: Do we live in a world where Bruce Cassidy doesn't want to interview for the Oilers job and he told the Golden Knights, tell them that I'm not allowed.
0: No worries.
4: Tell them that I'm not allowed.
0: There could be. Don't worry. I don't want to.
4: Yeah. Guys, can you just deny them the interview request and I don't have to pass it off? Burglar is in. It says, confession, I used to make fun of people for changing who they're cheering for. I think it was in elementary. I hate the whole I deserve a championship attitude of athletes. You don't deserve a single thing. You say you play because you love the game, and that's false. They're all selfish. Your value as a human has no relation to whether you win a cup or not. Pathetic. Burglar.
1: He's just saying it's all about money. Like, yeah, we know. Like, it is all about money. Right.
4: 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Maybe they're interviewing GMs

0: 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So they watch, their evaluation process is watching a GM candidate interview a coaching candidate same room.
1: I like this.
0: And whoever comes up with the best plan and best coaching hire gets the GM position.
1: It's all a game.
0: Interesting. 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What do you got, Trev?
2: Oh, nothing.
0: Nothing. Pull the mic back over like you're nothing, ready. Unload another clip here. We are 37 likes away from changing 200. And please sub to our channel if you haven't already. We've got you locked and loaded all the way up until, 24-7, 365 days a year. But got you covered on the Oilers front up until free agency here. And we'll see what they end up doing.
1: As a lifelong Rough Riders fan, I find this all very cute.
0: How do you go to Daryl Cates and be like, hey, you know that guy that we agreed to pay the money to as an extension on the coach? We got to fire him before it kicks in. Should be fired for that.
1: You can hate the players, but don't hate the game.
2: If they hire Bruce Cassidy, that'll be the 19th coach in Oilers history, not including the WHA.
0: Yeah.
2: Which means in Nugent Hopkins' 16-year career, he's had 10 coaches, more than half of what the Oilers have ever had for coaches.
0: Is that not normal?
1: It's been a bumpy run.
2: That's awesome. That's great.
0: All right, who wants to play Kind of Easy Trivia today? We're looking for 40 in a row. We've hit 39 in a row.
1: 4-0.
0: If you want to play trivia, you can make Kind of Easy Trivia a man today. Come after trivia. It's a man. It's 40. If you hit it today, if you want to play trivia, text Trev right now. Say something nice to him. It'll cheer him up, and he'll pick you to play Kind of Easy Trivia, and we'll kick off the third hour. Three questions too many for the great staff at Park Mazda. And, what about this? Off-season. What off-season?
1: What off-season?
0: What will we discuss today? And then Greg Wyshynski from ESPN. He should have a hot take on this whole Cassidy thing, I think. And then the wrap for William Huff. So lots to get to in the 8 o'clock hour. 7 o'clock hour has been brought to you by GameSense. 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Quick traffic update. 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
5: Hey, it's busy out there now. You'll find volume delays. You'll find a collision northbound on the southwest 10-day towards Lessard with some building delays. Reports of a northbound collision on Rabbit Hill Road north of Ellerslie. It looks like there's a collision on the exit from 75th Street to go westbound on the White Mud, and we're seeing delays. We're also getting reports of a eastbound and eastbound to northbound collision. I think it's where Grote Road and 107th have that overpass. So expect it to be a bit slow through there. Lots of emergency crews on scene. Still seeing delays eastbound on Highway 16 near Highway 60 west of the city. Getting reports of a collision on the Sherwood Park Freeway right on the exit to 50th. And it's still a bit slow eastbound on the Yellowhead with an earlier issue on the Beverly Bridge. Tonight's Lotto Max jackpot is $15 million. And there's more. 15 chances to win $100,000. Play responsibly, 18+. 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

0: 7 on The Nielsen Show. Thank you very much for being here today. The Edmonton Oilers have apparently let it be known that they want to interview Bruce Cassidy. The Golden Knights won't allow it, and Chris Knobloch sits there and might as well be packing his bags to head out of town.
1: I believe the cat's out of the hat.
0: There's no way Chris Knobloch can come back now. Well, like when he gets out there that you're trying to interview a different coach, he's done now. It would be an all-time bad look to come back to Chris and be like,
1: "Yeah, can't interview
0: we
1: Cassidy.
0: Were just kidding about
1: can't interview Cassidy.
0: Trying to talk
1: Laviolette
0: to Cassidy.
1: Doesn't want it." And you go and you say, "Well, you know what, Chris."
0: You're our guy.
1: We got you on a 3-year.
0: You always were our guy.
1: Yeah.
0: Bruce Cassidy is, according to our legal analyst, Eric McCormick, Bruce Cassidy has 1 year left on his deal at $4.5 million. If Vegas lets the Oilers speak to him and Edmonton hires him, Vegas would typically only owe the difference in the salary under the standard NHL mitigation/offset rules and not the full remaining. So if they own $4.5 million and he signs with the Oilers for $4 million, then Vegas has to top him up another $500,000. But right now, Vegas won't allow the Oilers to talk to Cassidy. And now it's out there that the Oilers are certainly looking to replace Chris Knobloch. We said right off the top of the show today that we were led to believe last night that there would be a coaching announcement at some point this week. But could that be a little bit delayed now if they can't properly
1: this is the announcement.
0: Interview? Now, they could just go hire Cassidy, right?

0: We said skirting the interview.
1: We don't want to talk to him, but we're hiring him.
0: Yeah.
1: Can Vegas deny that because they're paying him right now? So I don't think so. I mean, I don't think they could say, no, you can't work. I could guess they could say, no, you can't interview for it, but could the Oilers just still go, that doesn't matter, we're hiring him? But
0: then from Cassie's point of view, he doesn't get an interview either. I mean, the interview does go both ways too, right?
1: Yeah.
0: You're just taking the job with like, hey, who, you know, during the interview, he'll probably say, well, who can I get my, you know, like, okay, Cassidy, we're hiring you and there's no interview and here are your assistant coaches or whatever the case is.
1: RCN says Vegas can still deny the hiring as well. So if they're fine, basically, if Vegas is fine paying him $4.5 million, they can just have him coach nowhere. Casino dealer Jay says the Golden Knights won't allow it. Who do they think they are? Evan Dom? Which is an excellent. Hernan's on vacation and he's still catching strays.
0: Dr. John, can we just talk about the disrespect of interviewing other candidates and getting out before even firing Knobloch? It's worse than firing Mac T over Zoom. No class in this organization anymore. From Dr. John.
1: Dr. John's not wrong. Like, if you're going to be interviewing head coaching candidates, you might as well just fire this guy first. Brandon texts in. It's been an interesting morning in the old Paris Jewelers inbox. If you're watching over on YouTube today, sub to the channel, please. We're trying to make a push to 15,000 subs. We're getting closer. And hammer the thumbs up for us. Brandon is in. I've been contemplating the same thoughts as Trev. It's hard to cheer for a team when you have zero respect for the people running it. I couldn't imagine actually turning in the fan card, though. But every day that goes by and Stan Bowman is still running the team, the window closes a little bit more. Could have had multiple cups in the McDavid era, but decided to let a Nepo baby run us into the ground. Can't really support that. That's from Brandon this morning, who's pretty fired up about things. All right, we got kind of easy trivia. We got three questions too many. We got off season. What off season? We're going to get into that as well. And Greg Wyshynski from ESPN, I'm sure, have something to say about this stuff.
0: Great day to have Greg.
1: 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Or pop in. Snoop around a little bit. You'll find something you need. You don't even know you need it. You go in, you know, you're at GD Liquidators. You go, hey, I do need that. And it's a great price. I'm going to get it at 14510 124th Ave. All right. I think the show needs a victory today, guys.
0: A man's victory.
1: Needs a hug. Trev needs to come over here and give us big hugs today, I think. We got a gift certificate on the line for Mr. Mike's Kind of Easy Trivia. 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
2: Jim?
1: Jim is playing. This is a good, steady, safe name, I feel like. I feel like trivia is in good hands with a guy named Jim. Let's go to Jim today. Needs to get 3 out of 5 correct. Jim, are you ready to roll?
3: Yeah, let's go,
1: boys. All right, here we go, man. Trev, start the ticker after I read the first question. Let's push this streak to 40. Which team eliminated the Oilers in the playoffs this year?
3: The Ducks.
1: Did the Elks make the playoffs last year?
3: No.
1: Starting in 2027, how many of the 9 CFL teams will make the playoffs?
3: 8.
1: What position does Quinn Hughes play?
3: Goalie.
1: Which Canadian NHL team is so stupid that they traded Hughes this season?
3: The Calgary Flames.
1: What a weird contest.
0: Big CFL guy.
4: Oh, is that dirty?
5: This is not just a dream, it's a wet dream of proportions.
4: Oh, is that dirty?
6: Frustration sets in and the emotion goes out, and then you just start playing by yourself.
4: Oh, is that dirty?
7: You cannot come to my house. No, no, no, not today.
8: You cannot come to my house. No, no, no, not today.
1: Started strong, finished awkwardly slow.
0: Again,
1: just not a big hockey guy.
0: Big CFL guy.
1: What position does Quinn Hughes play?
0: Love to see it.
1: Goalie. That was unbelievable.

0: But he got it because of the CFL. He obviously is a big fan of the future of the Canadian Football League, and that's why he was so quick to answer that question. Yeah. Huh. That's interesting, isn't it? All right, keep your text messages coming in. Let's get into three questions too many. We need one more question for three questions too many. It could be a sports question, non-sports question, whatever you want. 780-218-9999, and we'll give you an answer. Rick, do you have a liner for the segment today?
1: Yeah, I do. It's three questions too many, brought to you by the great staff at Park Mazda and dealer principal Mitch Lewicki, where he missed the Fired Up segment this morning about LeBron and was hoping that Dusty could provide his thoughts on it moving forward.
0: I was planning on doing a lot of the show on Lakers and LeBron today, but Cervalli with the news about the Oilers wanting to interview Cassidy and Vegas denying it is just no time to really get into it. Question number one. In honor of Fast and Furious getting a series of TV shows, which other movie franchise would you like to see in a TV show? Did you see this yesterday? Fast and Furious, there's going to be four spin-off TV shows.
1: Oh, wow.
0: For the Fast and the Furious.
1: Can't wait.
0: Mark Bougeau tweeted at me, gave me the heads up on this. And I'm very excited about it. I can't wait to see what they do. Are they prequels? Are they spin-off? What's going to happen here?
2: Is the same cast? I would think
0: some of the same cast.
2: Dominic Toretto.
0: I don't think Toretto's going to be. He might make the odd spot appearance. Yeah, maybe. Yeah. But I'm ready for it.
2: Family.
0: All right. So Rick, what other movie franchise would you like to see get a TV show?
1: What movie franchise? So it has to be more than one
0: movie.
1: I guess
0: it could be a one-off.
1: I think you could do a one-off movie. I wouldn't mind a good Western. What was that one?
0: What about you just watched Big Lebowski for the first time? Can you imagine a Big Lebowski TV show?
2: That would be cool. Watch the dude.
0: Get all of it. It's just like various strange things that they get up to in their life.
2: Yeah, that don't really lead to anything.
0: I'd watch 45 minutes of that once a week.
2: I would too.
1: Butcher's Crossing.
0: No.
1: You can make that into a six episode. That was a
0: horrible Nick Cage buffalo hunting movie.
1: It was
0: a bad movie, man. I love Nick Cage, but come on.
1: When he's shaving his head with the straight blade there.
0: As far as franchises go, Back to the Future is my favorite franchise of all time. I think there was a cartoon about it. But you could easily do 45-minute segments on Marty McFly and Doc Brown going through time every week and doing something. I mean, that's an easy one.
2: That could be cool.
0: That'd probably be my number one answer.
2: I have one. It started as a TV show back in the day, and then it went into a series of movies.
0: Lord of the Rings.
2: No. Transformers. Give me some Transformers.
0: More than meets the eye.
3: Yes. I am Optimus Prime.
0: Why does Optimus Prime sound like Sean Connery? What's up with that? All right, question number two. Guys, I heard you talking about a coaching announcement earlier on the show today. Will it be the full staff? Well, it sure sounds like it now. I don't think you're going to give the job to Bruce Cassidy or other coach that you're allowed to talk to and then say, hey, you also have to keep these guys that Knobloch put in place, even though he's gunned out.
1: Cassidy is the Stewart replacement. There's a twist.
0: That would be interesting. What say you? 780-218-9999. And let's get to the third question. Then we'll get into off-season. What off-season? We'll keep things moving here because we got lots to get to. Library Pat says, Dusty, how's your answer not Back to the Future? Like I said, Back to the Future would probably be a franchise answer for me. And boy, would that be a lot of fun. Every single week, different adventures through time. Woo! I like that.
1: Arlington Road. Big Uxus.
0: Spoiler alert. The guy died.
1: We could finally get to follow Tim Robbins and what's behind the thing. Yeah.
0: I think that's a pretty good idea, actually.
1: I watched The Good Shepherd last night.
0: What's that one about?
1: You ever seen that?
0: Is it about sheep?
1: No. Like CIA?
0: Oh.
1: You might actually, it's got, who is it? Matt Damon.
0: It's the movie?
1: Yeah.
0: Oh. When did that come out?
1: Like a long time. Where is it here? 2006.
0: So he was like still kind of super skinny
1: Matt Damon at the time. Yeah.
0: What's it called? The Good Shepherd?
1: Yeah.
0: Where did you watch that?
1: Netflix. It's got

0: Angelina Jolie, Robert De Niro, Alec Baldwin, Pesci.
1: What?
0: Yeah, like it's...
1: How come I've never heard of that movie?
0: It's CIA stuff.
1: God, I like that.
0: And he's in the Skull and Bones from Yale. Like he's a secret society guy.
1: Really?
0: Yeah, yeah. It might be one of those things that you... Now, it's 2 hours and, like, 40-some minutes. 2:47. 2 hours, 47 minutes. But it was pretty good.
1: That's a long watch.
0: Yeah, it is.
1: It feels like... Is there a ton of action? Is there more like a thinker?
0: It's a thinker.
1: It sounds like something I could turn on and have a nap.
0: It's a thinker.
1: I could fall asleep and then watch it again later.
0: It's a quiet thinker.
1: Yeah. Okay, that's good. Monique is asking for the third question. How many contacts do each of us have in our phone? It's a weird question.
0: That's a three questions too many.
1: That's the final question for three questions too many. I don't
0: seriously?
1: Know. Yeah.
0: Somebody said if you had to defend yourself in a fight with a vegetable,
1: okay,
0: what would
1: this
0: you
1: is
0: choose?
1: Better.
0: Yeah, yeah.
1: Oh, yeah, that's better. Who was that? Who texted that one? That's a funny idea.
0: Lady Di, I think.
1: If we had to defend ourselves
0: in a fight
1: with a vegetable,
0: you get one veggie to defend yourself with.
1: Well, you could poke somebody's eye out with a sharp carrot.
0: Well, it depends how you want to fight. I think too. Like if you took a pumpkin, slammed it over somebody's head.
1: It looked hilarious if it got stuck on there and then it looked like their head.
0: Peter Pumpkinhead.
1: I immediately thought something you could poke with, which would be a cucumber. Like a big, heavy cucumber. A
0: couple of leeks.
1: Slap them to death.
0: You can move around, right?
1: Trev, what vegetable would you fight with?
2: Oh, yeah, I like this. You can go a few different ways. I would probably go the way of something that's girthy.
1: Yeah.
2: It can fit in my hand, but I can... toss. So I'm looking at like an apple or an orange. Something you know that you can really
1: throw apples
2: whip.
1: And oranges. I thought you were gonna say a yam.
0: Those are my favorite vegetables.
1: Those are fruits, dude.
2: Oh. Okay, vegetables. So, sorry. Okay, let's go with the
0: tomato. A hothouse tomato.
2: Yes. That's funny. Fruit. That's good. I'm flustered. Probably a tomato.
1: Just soggy tomatoes. Just
2: yeah.
1: Or hard tomatoes.
2: Something hard.
1: Very different variations of tomatoes.
2: Maybe a mini pumpkin.
1: Oh, that would hurt.
2: Yeah, that would hurt.
1: A little mini pumpkin.
2: Yeah.
1: Yeah, that's a good one. All right, let's get it off season. What off season?
0: What off season?

0: 8:32. It's off season. What off season? Greg Wyshynski just after 8:30 today as well. Off season. What off season is brought to you by GCL Diesel, providers of the best diesel engine components around, from turbochargers to injectors, fuel pumps to sensors. They are the critical engine component experts, proud to serve Edmonton and the Northern Alberta area for over 50 years. I don't want to sit here and, you know, pile on the organization today. But how bad of luck is it that you still have your current coach under contract and now it's out there that you are, like, Knoblauch probably knew it was happening anyway. But what are they? Are they? So they asked for permission to talk to Cassidy. So far, Vegas has said no. So were they, as a group, thinking they were going to go around and interview a bunch of coaches, and if they don't find one better than Knoblauch, then they just keep Knoblauch? Or do they know they're replacing Knoblauch, and if not, why would not just fire Knoblauch, and then who cares what leaks out about your coaching
1: search? Yeah, they're not finding a better replacement than him, and then sticking with him is a tough look.
0: Well, that, yeah, that, that's...
1: I don't know how you...
0: How do you spin that one? Like, how do you spin that one to the point where, no, that was a false report. It's always been you. I mean, we kind of know he's done, but if you know he's done, then just let him go. And then go on about your search. So, I mean, not a great deal. Not a good look. Also, I've had a few people text in to say, Dusty, you know, you made some songs for other... for other management groups. Is it time to do one for,
1: well,
0: this,
1: we're still
0: for this management
1: in
0: group?
1: In the thick of it. But.
0: All right, so we had this for Kenny Holland. This was just like a remix. This was a Party All the Time remix.
2: Very impressive. Taking a few years to put all this
0: together.
2: There's
0: this one. This was a fun
1: this
0: one.
1: Was your
0: that was a good vibe.
1: You were coming up.
0: On the way
1: the
0: up.
1: Bananas were ripening, like we were feeling...

0: just had to.
1: So what's the song? What's the song we write about this group, Jackson and Bowman?
2: Well, everybody is already suggesting the Miss Jackson.
1: Yeah,
2: song.
1: I mean that almost too easy.
2: Yeah.
1: Somebody I think suggested a Beach Boys song earlier today in the inbox.
2: By the way,
1: Beach Boys are coming to River Cree. An email on that yesterday.
2: Are they?
1: Oh, it said they. Parts of the Beach Boys, right, I guess, are coming to River Cree. So if you have any suggestions on a song that would really sort of fit the vibe. I found a clip the other day. Remember that song I wrote that one time? What's Going On? And say, like, wake in the morning, but we had one and it's a
2: Tune on Blondes or whatever.
1: Gretzky Sigh. Like, track that down the other day. I'll see if I can find it. We'll play That's Going Way Back in the Vault.
2: But it have to be. It can't just be. It's a Jackson Bowman kind of, right?
1: It's like, got
2: to
1: be like a dual thing. Like, yeah, I think so. Tails texts in. It says firing the coach before his extension kicks in, and still trying to find a goalie after you got the straight in a trade for a goalie is all the evidence you need to know where the problem lies. That is a very on point,
2: sure,
1: and realistic text from Tails. Let me just read that for you one more time. Firing the coach before his extension kicks in and still trying to find a goalie after you got destroyed in a trade for a goalie is all the evidence you need to know where the problem lies. Once again, when the facts are so strong, we don't even need to make stuff up. Right? That's what you're looking at here. Daryl Cates got to be sitting there top his penthouse suite or his massive house, wherever he lives, and looking at it going, wait a second, so these guys want me to pay for a coach that they're going to fire before their extension kicks in, and the guy who I'm paying to run my team said that we need to improve the goaltending when he overpaid to bring in a goalie 6 months ago, and as the owner of his business, you think it's a good idea to allow those guys to continue to call the shots? Tails laid it out perfectly.
2: Marty McFly from Red Deer says, Beach Boys, wouldn't it be nice? I think you probably do something
1: wouldn't
2: like that.
1: Wouldn't it be nice if
2: he didn't get rid of Jackson and you can go over everything done? Wouldn't it be nice if...
1: Yeah, but it's also a good vibe. Like, it's a good summer vibe.
2: It's a very good feeling song, yeah.
1: Wouldn't it be nice
2: if... Certainly not good vibrations, I don't think.
1: No, definitely. I don't think that's the one. All right, so keep those text messages rolling in, and we'll try to get to a few more of those. Is Wyshynski connected? Okay, we're going to have Greg Wyshynski coming up. We'll get his thoughts on this whole thing. We'll talk some NHL playoffs as well. I don't know. Are we reading too much into it? I don't think so. I know a lot of people, and I would classify myself as someone that thinks they would need a change in management. But if they're going out and interviewing coaches right now, you have to think management is staying on. So you have to think they're going to allow Jackson and Bowman to either save this or go down with the sinking ship. Either way, kind of a bold move. Dex says, it's the end of the world as we know it, and I feel fine. I don't mind the Beach Boy suggestion, but that's one I think that it could come together very, very easily. Old Gil says, Kate's probably is probably wanting to get Knobs to quit so he doesn't have to pay him. Yeah, there's zero chance that Chris Knobloch's putting in his resignation. You realize what you could do to that man? And he's going to sit there and be like, you guys owe me like $10 million?
2: Right,
1: I think
2: now.
1: I'm probably going to ride this thing out.
2: The catbird seat.
1: All right, keep the suggestions coming in for what the song could be for this era of management, and we'll sort through a few of those. Greg Wyshynski is going to join us on the Firehouse Subs Hotline. Carolina Hurricanes look excellent. Colorado Avalanche not far behind. Collision course, unless a team like Montreal or Buffalo or Vegas or Anaheim can somehow stand in one of their ways. We'll get into that a little bit. We'll get Greg's thoughts on Vegas saying, "Oh, you want to interview Bruce Cassidy? How about no?" So we'll get into that.
2: He's also just got an article out about Taylor Hall and finding his MVP form again.
1: He's having a great year.
2: Just to kind of,
1: he's driving a really good line today. He's driving the best line of the playoffs so far. And we'll have the wrap for William Huff still to come as well. If you're listening over on 95.7, a couple minutes, commercials, quick traffic update, then you're right back with us. Don't go anywhere. 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
1: Hey guys, final check with you, and it has been a busy morning. We are seeing delays with a lot of collisions out there. It looks like the slowest spots are on the Southwest 10-day. If you're traveling westbound to northbound right around Cameron Heights, there's a collision there. Backing things up past Terwilliger. We're also getting reports of a collision on the South 10-day eastbound and seeing delays that start from Terwilliger and continue to Calgary Trail. If you're on the White Mud, it's very busy towards 75th Street with a collision through there. Sounds like you want to stay left. And if you're southbound on Grote Road, there's a collision after 107th Ave that you'll want to stay left for as well. There's also an eastbound issue on 107th towards Grote Road, so expect delays there. Tonight's Lotto Max jackpot is $1.5 million, and there's more. 15 chances to win $100,000. Play responsibly, 18 plus, with 95.7 Cruise FM traffic. I'm Pauline Higgins.
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0: 8:34 on the Nielsen Show. 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A fun way to get your kids involved in sports at a young age. All right, quick little update on this whole Saravalli thing. He put out an article that I totally got clickbaited into, but there's some information in it. He says, so this is from Frank, posted online about 15 minutes ago. It says the Oilers have sought permission to interview Bruce Cassidy as they contemplate significant coaching changes to their staff. To this point, the Golden Knights have withheld permission from their divisional rival. It says sources said Vegas has not outright denied permission for Edmonton to interview Cassidy, but have more so kept the Oilers waiting as they continue to play their second round series against Anaheim. Cassidy is also a target of the Los Angeles Kings vacancy. So saying that, we'll get to it. Hey, we want to talk to Bruce Cassidy. We'll get to it. Not yet, though. We're busy.
1: Hey. Which they have a right to do.
0: Yeah, but then the Oilers might as well announce that Knobloch's done.
1: Yes.
0: You can't be going out interviewing people, and then all of a sudden you can't find anybody. You're just like, oh, you're still our guy.
1: You remember Cassidy talked about the thrill of winning a cup in Canada.
0: Well, let's get into it. We're going to go back to the Firehouse Subs hotline here. Greg Wyshynski from ESPN is going to join us on what has evolved into a rather interesting morning here in Edmonton. 15 Firehouse Sub locations across Edmonton, the greater area. 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All right, let's bring in Greg Wyshynski. Greg, what do you make of this wonderfully crazy morning? What do you think?
2: I don't know. I mean, I'm excited to see where it all goes next. We went from absolutely not to not quite yet to what's next? How about next Wednesday? I think there's a lot we don't know here. And I've been trying to text around this morning when I saw that report about like the nuances of a coach leaving a contract. Because I think Cassidy has one more year left.
0: One year and 4.5, yes.
2: 4.5, yeah. So that's a lot of cheddar right there. And so one aspect of it could be Vegas being concerned that the Oilers won't cover the full freight of the contract. That could be one aspect of it. I don't know the nuances of non-compete within the contract as far as like going to a division rival. But I mean, like, even if there's not anything contractual about it, the bottom line is that he's under contract for another year. They're willing to pay him $4.5 million for another year, right? And in theory, and they don't want him to go to the Oilers. And maybe they'll let him go to the Kings. I don't know. The Kings are in kind of a different lot in life than the Oilers at this point. But they don't want him to go to the Oilers. And I hate to say this because, as you guys know, Vegas is the swirling pool of evil in this league. But I kind of see their point. Like, if he's under contract and they control him and they've never shown any compunction in the past for overlooking nostalgia and sentimentality to completely screw over players they know and people they no longer have use for, I think it kind of fits their purview and tactically makes sense to not have him go to the Oilers.
0: Do you think the Oilers should blow out Knobloch this week then? If it's out there that they're obviously interviewing other head coaching candidates, is there a reason to wait on Knobloch, or should you just come out and say we're blowing out the staff?
2: You might as well. I mean, like, obviously the sword of Damocles is hanging over his head right now because they're exploring other opportunities. I think everyone logically believes

0: that someone's going to have to pay for what happened this season, even though you can completely chalk it up to the entire center position being decimated.
1: Yeah.
0: By the way, I still think that the Oilers' center position being decimated, they're still better than Minnesota in the middle, even if everybody's on like 1 foot. I don't know. I mean, I think this is embarrassing for the organization to have something like this come out while you still have a coach and his future dangling and twisting in the wind. It's not, they're not the first team to have this happen. It's kind of the nature of the
2: Yeah, but it wasn't a good look in other places either, right? Like, it's just...
0: Yeah, it's not good, though. Yeah, you gotta give that dude some clarity. But who knows where they go next? I hate bringing this up because I know where I'm speaking and I know this is a very sensitive subject.
2: Okay.
0: But if you're Bruce Cassidy, like, are you taking this deal knowing that your franchise guy might be gone in 2 years? Like, don't you want a little bit more job security beyond that? Like, are you just looking for a window to win in the next year plus?
2: I think there's a valid case to be made for both sides of that conversation. I mean, most coaches aren't going to last more than 3 years anyway. Cassidy's a good example of that. So you get, okay, look, man, you might not last 3 years, but you get two of them with Connor McDavid. So I mean, that's a good

0: LA is also a thing here. So the Oilers wanting to interview Cassidy, you move on. Say he does choose LA, and say you do move on from Alec. Then going down the line, is it a Peter Laviolette? Or I mean, where else do you go in that shopping aisle?
1: I don't know. That's a great question. By the way, the only reason I know Sword of Damocles is because it's a lyric in a Rocky Horror Picture Show song. And I wore out that soundtrack as a kid. So I don't know. I don't know what the quick fix guy is. I mean, one of them is on Long Island, and one of them's in Vegas.
0: Right.
1: And so I, as you go down the list, I don't really know who you look at to be like, this is somebody who we're going to put all our eggs in this guy's basket for next season and are convinced that he can try to win a cup here. Like, who is that guy? I don't know. Is it Laviolette? Maybe. I mean, there are a number of guys that seem to burn kind of bright quickly and then they fade out. I mean, I'll throw a name out there that has that reputation, Alain Vigneault, but I don't think he's coaching anymore. But like, you know, how many guys are in that of that quality with that pedigree and you're convinced they're going to be an upgrade over what's already there?
2: There's only one answer for this show, and it's a guy we've had on the show regularly for the last year. That's,
0: well,
2: our man, Filthy Bruce Boudreau. We got a lot of time. Throw Bruce behind the bench and just let them just go crazy. That'd be fun.
1: I think for the vibes alone, that'd be awesome. Yeah. But I love the man. I've had many a long conversation about professional wrestling history with him.
2: We talk with wrestling all every week with him. Like,
0: it's what he prefers to talk about.
1: If your issue is getting over the hump in the playoffs,
2: Bruce not the guy. Bruce might not be the guy there. That's some really good teams couldn't find a way to get to the Stanley Cup final. The Colorado. Go ahead. Yeah.
1: Listen, I think that we know that you can go home again, right? Like, Glenn Gullitson is now the coach of the Dallas Stars for a second time. He learned his lesson, and now he's back. And things aren't as good as they were under DeBoer, but they'll be fine. You know, there's a guy who seems to be having the time of his life right now with the Anaheim Ducks.
2: Old clean cheeks himself, Jay Woodcroft.
1: Fix it, baby. Fix the timeline. Bring Woody back. Don't blame Woody. It wasn't Woody's fault. Bring him back.
2: Had the most swagger ever when they beat the Flames and he swung that door open and waited for the handshake, man.
1: You know that guy has spent every waking moment since he was canned going over tape about the Oilers to figure out what went wrong and how he can fix it. Bring him back. Let him fix it.
2: God, let's see you, everybody. You can text us 780-218-9999. Colorado Avalanche, I was interested to see how they bounce back after suffering defeat for the first time in these playoffs. And they passed the test last night, didn't they, Greg?
1: Yeah, I mean, their mode of response was to just start hitting guys in the face with the knob of their sticks, knowing that they won't get 5 minutes for it for some reason. No, what we saw last night is exactly why I picked them before the season to win the cup and why I picked them to win the series, which is just the insane depth. I mean, you get your Ross Colton hero moment, your Parker Kelly hero moment. You don't need to necessarily rely on McKinnon and McCarr every night. And again, like, you know, Nick Waugh sets up, I think I think it was the Colton goal is the one he set up. And it was just a reminder of like, oh yeah, he's their fourth line center. And in front of him are Nazem Kadri and Brock Nelson and Nathan MacKinnon. And like I mentioned before about their center depth, like with Joel Eriksson out of the lineup, it's just like it's like a barren landscape right now in the middle for the Wild. And it's, you know, it's not to say that they're done in this series. They still are a very good team. But, you know, if they are done in this series, the obituary is going to read needs more help at center. And I put my full faith in Bill Guerin to swing something. That guy seems to be able to pull rabbits out of many hats. And I obviously owe him so much for the gold medal that he bestowed upon my great nation. great hockey nation, I should say. We throw that caveat in. Great hockey nation. I think he's the kind of guy that can make a bold swing in the offseason to get somebody. Do you guys think that he spent any quality time with Austin Matthews in the last 3 months? Bill Guerin? I don't know. Did he?
2: Oh, I guess they would have been around each other a little bit.
0: Were they spotted at a cactus club as well?
2: Yeah.
1: It's old. What's funny about that is, so in my inbox yesterday, I got an email from a betting company that was like, in lieu of the picture of McDavid and Matthews, here are the updated odds for where he might be traded. Jeez. I'm like, but that picture was old.
2: Yeah. Some people got it. No, that being said, with AI nowadays too, what can you trust?
0: Nobody's safe.
2: Exactly.
1: You can't trust anybody.

0: Sabres have a bounce back in them tonight as well. It certainly looked like the Habs kind of arrived, if you will, in that game three.
1: I think this is, you know, there's an ongoing trend in these playoffs, and unfortunately the Oilers had to suffer this trend themselves, which is young teams or inexperienced teams kind of figuring out what they need to do in the playoffs to win. Now, sometimes that could be execution. Sometimes that could be not clutching your stick too hard or trying to, you know, overpass. And sometimes it's simply just managing the roller coaster of emotions that come with the Stanley Cup playoffs. And tonight, or the next, is it tonight? Tonight, I'm losing track of my days.
0: Yeah.
1: Is the next example of this, where you have a Sabres team, per Tage Thompson, that talked about their inability to manage their emotions in that game. They lost the lead. Every goal that the Canadiens score, it feels like an epic failure because of how Bell Center is reacting. And so I am going to be very intrigued to see if they can keep their wits about them tonight, because I think that's really where they blew it. I mean, they became unhinged emotionally by taking too many penalties, and they also didn't know really how to manage the surge that the Canadiens put on in the second period, fueled by 20,000 people in the arena and 20,000 people outside the arena, which is just insane. What a hockey town.
2: Greg, before we let you go, just circle back around to the Oilers here for a second. I mean, obviously they're out here wanting to interview coaches, and I think there's a lot of people in the city who would think that management probably needs to be changed as well. But if they're out there interviewing coaches right now, I'm assuming that's pretty much confirmation that Bowman and Jackson will continue down this path with the Oilers.
1: Yeah, and I don't think that it does them any good to clean those guys out now. Like, your runway is 2 years, and you've entrusted those guys to pull this thing off in 2 years. And I know that whether or not they're the right people, I don't think changing horses right now really does you any good. I mean, this is their lot. I mean, it's just going to be what it is in until we figure out what's going on with Connor in 2 years. So, yeah, I mean, I understand why people want Bowman out. I understand why people want Jackson out. I understand why there's a notion of, like, let's clean the slate and see what we come up with. But that's just not how it works in the NHL. And you this is the path they've chosen to take. Not my path I would have taken.
2: Yeah.
1: But it's where they are.
2: What do you got coming down the pipe over at ESPN, buddy?
1: Well, I heard you talking about it before I hopped on. For the Taylor Hall fans out there, and I'm sure you are legion still in the Edmonton area, I have a feature on Hall kind of having this career resurgence with the Carolina Hurricanes. He was in a world of hockey misery in Chicago. Carolina smartly knew that he still had the skills, and more importantly, if they put a Stanley Cup carrot in front of him, he could recapture the magic. And that line with him and Logan Stankoven and Jackson Blake, I think, is probably the best in the playoffs right
2: so
1: now.
2: So far, yeah.
1: Got a lot to do with it. So we go down the rabbit hole with Taylor Hall on ESPN.com today.
2: Good stuff, man. We appreciate the time, and we'll catch up with you next week.
1: Anytime.
2: All right, there you go. And the Taylor Hall thing is interesting because he was in, like, the Rantanen three-way type of deal, wasn't it? Is that, like, I'm looking at Taylor Hall on Hockey Beer, traded from the Chicago Blackhawks with Rantanen to Carolina for a third-round pick in the 2025 draft. So that would have been, like, a team that was used in the deal to get it done. So a sneaky little pickup there, and he's been great. I mean, he's been excellent so far in this playoff series. He's got 12 points in 8 games so far.
0: I did like Greg's thoughts, though, when you asked him the management question, because you've been having this thing where it's the two boxes.
2: Yeah, we didn't have enough time to get into it.
0: No, but he raised a good point. And again, it's not a personal point. Yeah. I would agree with him there. That's probably not what you... But you've made your bed now, and the time frame is almost too small to say, well... And he's right. You don't see that in hockey. You don't see NHL teams kind of do that. You would want them to act. You would want to change. But this is kind of... This is what they've done. And that's, you're having those things where, like, the unknown is there.
2: Yeah.
0: This is the known. You know what it is. You know how bad it is. The unknown. And you could say, well, how could it get any worse? Well, you know.
2: No, but I mean, how could it get any worse, though?
0: That's the point.
2: If
0: that's
2: it's gotten
0: kind of,
2: this bad.
0: That's where you ponder the decision.
2: How could it be worse changing management?
0: You get no management in there.
2: You've got your star players come out saying, all we've done is taken steps back since this dude took over. They didn't name his name. But they gave a date on it, and it was 2024, and they've taken a step back since then. And Jackson had been around for a year, and then Bowman took over after. So they're basically saying that the organization has taken steps back since directly those two guys took over. We've got the proof of these. Like Tail said earlier, he goes, if you're an owner and you're talking to your general,

0: general manager who wants, and your president who want to fire a guy that they extended before the extension even kicks in and need to acquire a goaltender after they made a significant trade for a goaltender during the season. How do you trust those two guys to not just do their job, but to do it well enough that your franchise face is going to stick around? Like, is that riskier than starting fresh? It's a debate that we can have both sides of it. I know which side I fall on, but yeah, it's a debate that we can have for the next 2 years. 780-218-9999 is where you can chime in today. It's been an interesting day. It'll continue to be an interesting day
1: with Will Fraser in on the hangup.
0: Oh, yes. I'm dobish after a Habs goal. Like, Fraser is in. Let's go. So Fraser, Tommy, and Matt, this is an all-timer with what's going on today.
1: Yeah.
0: Oh, I'm setting the over-under on in that at about 7.5.
1: Hammer the over.
0: I can't wait. Oh, that is exciting. I'm very excited for this. I just like seeing Fraser. It's funny that Fraser's in on a day when we're grabbing asses around here. If you missed it on the show earlier,
1: you know what? Yeah.
0: Eric started running again and his ass is very firm. So I grabbed it today.
1: I
0: can confirm. Firm ass.
1: Nothing like that honey ham out there.
0: Oh, no. Fraser's just this. Is that the
1: peach? It's peach season.
0: Yeah, with Fraser in the house.
1: All right.
0: All right, let's get into the wrap for William Huff. I don't know. If you want your place to look as good as ours, get it done at William Huff. They're the best in the biz. Have you seen the wall in the hangout? It's glorious. WilliamHuff.com. Bruce and the Dream Team over there, his family, they've been doing this since 1952. That's why we call them the best in the biz. What did we learn on the show today, you guys?
1: Hey, Charlie Coyle isn't going anywhere.
0: Da-da-da-da.
1: Jackets announced a six-year, $36 million extension for the pending free agent 34-year-old Charlie Coyle.
0: And that's why they're the Columbus Blue Jackets.
1: Hey.
0: He's 34 and they gave him 6 years?
1: See, Dustin, it can be worse.
0: My God.
1: Well.
0: Why'd they do that?
1: 20 goals, 38 assists.
0: You're going to pay 39-year-old Charlie Coyle $6 million?
1: Yeah. Well,
0: is there no move on it? That's what I want to know.
1: Okay, you guys.
0: Somebody tell me. With that amount of term, there can't be a no move. Like, that's got to be the deal that gets it done. Trev, what'd you learn today? I learned that you're done. If McDavid leaves, you're leaving with him. You're pretty down in the dumps.
1: He is done.
2: Absolutely.
0: I tried to hug you and everything.
2: I will say thank you for that hug. If you I didn't good say thank hunting. You.
0: Well, I did the Good Will Hunting bit three times, and I was wondering if you were going to start crying like Matt Damon.
2: I was heated. I was very, very heated. I have seen Good Will Hunting. I learned that 67% of the people, the nasties, would approve this trade. And
0: of course. It's completely unrealistic.
2: Yeah, but the 33%.
1: That's why I find these polls.
0: How come 33% of people don't want Logan Thompson?
2: Yeah. For that?
0: For that deal. It should have been 100% approved.
2: I feel like they're thinking, oh, it's because it's not realistic. That's
0: maybe that's what it is. Yeah, because it wasn't really today. But you get another chance tomorrow, my man.
2: Yeah.
0: And I can't wait for YouTube Trev's Trade of the Day. Yeah. We learned that I was complimented at...
2: Nice legs.
0: Nice long legs. A little old lady in the Save on Foods parking lot yesterday gave me a thumbs up and said, nice long legs! And that was both, like, very complimentary. I liked it, but it also creeped me out a little bit. And then I got a haircut yesterday with a guy who's the fastest haircutter of all time, and it's like a physical battle. My neck is killing me today. It was a tough one.
1: Does he do a straight shave? Would that be something?
0: There's no chance I would let that guy anywhere. Like, Matt Kermala can't be a real person. He just texts me and goes, I'm in Geneva, so I can't make tomorrow. I'm going to say, and I'm on the moon.
1: What's in Geneva? What is that? What is that?
0: It's in Switzerland.
1: Oh.
0: Let's get to your sound of the day today. We're talking about what is the song for this era of management. Here's one that's been a classic for a while.

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0: 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You know, moving the basketball hoop from our neighbors, I told you that, they gave us their basketball hoop. It's been great for the family, man. We are outside playing basketball every day after school.
1: Just straight hooping.
0: It's a good time. Marshall Namuz knocking down like the long shots and then doing these sellies now. Like the your veins sellies. It's Nielsen's gonna own that cul-de-sac, man. I don't know. Other families come out and challenge our family. We'll put you down.
1: Marshall's doing his Larry Bird tricks. Just gliding down the court.
0: He is a young Larry Bird. I do like describing Marsh as a young Larry Bird. Looks. Just ridiculous. Just
1: all over the joint.
0: All right, let's get into your Royal Pizza text of the day. Royal Pizza, still making it great. Oh, if it isn't young Larry Bird. How are you doing, sir?
1: Royal Pizza. Trash talk off the...
0: Oh, yeah. Just... Still making it great. 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It's the spicy vegetarian. I've got a few texts on the old short list here.
1: It was a tough day.
0: Like strong text day today.
1: Competition.
0: Excellent text day. Okay, so I've got a couple that I wrote down. Let's revisit a couple of these. Let's see. You had one that you brought up from H.E. Pennypacker.
1: Oh, yeah.
0: Where was... Which one was that?
1: The Pennypacker one?
0: Was that...
1: I'll find it here.
0: Stan Bowman, yeah? Well, you can't talk to Knobloch.
1: Yeah.
0: That was a pretty good one. Yeah. That's the response there. Who else do I got down here? So that's... Casino Dealer Jay. He's on the short list here. The Knights won't allow it. Who do they think they are? Evan Dom. And then I've also got... Colin the Amishman shortlisted here. What was... Have the Oilers considered sending Vegas a 4-pack of beer every 2 weeks for the rights to talk to Bruce Cassidy? What's your text of the day?
1: You got a beer one, you got a Dom one.
0: And then you got Pennypacker.
1: And then you got Pennypacker.
0: I think the beer one was pretty clever, but what do you...
1: Well, I like the Pennypacker
0: one. Pennypacker one? Trav, you want to be a tiebreaker on this? No?
1: No.
0: All right, we'll go with H.E. Pennypacker. Congratulations, man. You've won the Royal Pizza text of the day. What are we watching tonight, boys? What's on the old calendar?
1: Well, we'll be keeping tabs on... I mean, I know what you're doing from an emotional point.
0: Well, I'm at a hockey game and a baseball game tonight.
1: So are you going to... You're going to do the whole no spoilers?
0: And I'll probably check on my phone.
1: Check the phone? Yeah.
0: I'll have the game PVR, but I'll be checking on my phone.
1: So baseball?
0: Muzz has a hockey game.
1: What time?
0: To start between the pipes again at 5.
1: Okay, so that's...
0: Goes to 6. Marshall's baseball arrivals at 6:15. The good news is that they're literally like a 2-minute drive from each other. So I get to watch most of Muzz's game, then whip over to Marshall's. Got his first baseball game tonight. We had a couple practices last week.
1: Show up to the ball game. I'm hearing it's rain.
0: Are you sure it's safe enough to play out here tonight?
1: I saw lightning.
0: There's an earthquake warning. Yeah. We should probably go home and watch a Habs game.
1: But we are on Habs? Spurs.
0: I hope so.
2: And Golden Knights. I'm going golfing for the first time.
0: Golfing, not frisbee golfing.
2: Yeah.
0: You going to steal somebody's club from a tree?
2: No.
0: Where are you going?
2: Rundle Park Short Course.
0: Yes, you are.
2: Great for short hitters.
0: Are you going to hit shorties after?
2: Of course.
0: You're getting a smash burger tonight.
2: Yeah, absolutely.
0: Who are you going golfing with? Some friends?
2: Someone. A special someone.
0: Oh. Okay, Travis is going golfing with Zach. Sounds like a great time.
2: He's a cutie. He gets my balls for me.
0: All right, well, have fun today, man. That'll be good. I can't wait for the full recap tomorrow.
2: It'll be great.
0: Tomorrow's show should be really good. Let's see where this coaching stuff goes today.

0: they have it to no others. And who else they're able to interview or maybe not interview? And will they fire Knobloch or just keep him on until they find something better?
1: You know, he's not doing anything.
0: No, it's
1: the direction.
0: Very normal way for the organization to move along.
1: It is what it is.
0: We're going to get you back to classic rock over on 95.7. What do we got coming up here? Foo Fighters these days. So stick around for the Foo Fighters. They're coming to town this summer.
1: The Foo, yeah, Commonwealth.
0: For YouTube Travel, Lieutenant Eric, I'll be back with the Lock Shop at 11.

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1: Happy Tuesday, everybody. It's Sean. Hope you're having a good one. I was doing some stuff in the yard yesterday. 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I found a queen ant roaming around the garden, which was cool. I called my wife outside to look at it. I called her outside. I said, I had something very important to show you. And she walked outside. And then I proceeded to show her a big ant. Sometimes I wonder if she looks at me and thinks, good God, this is the guy I married.

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1: I had a helicopter buzzing kind of low over top of my house yesterday. Briefly turned me into a guy on a Facebook page just asking, what the hell is this helicopter doing? I don't know what that is about. Specifically dudes, when they retire and they get a Facebook page where all of a sudden they just are convinced that the government is spying on them all the time. I just don't think I'm that important. I mean, what the hell would they see me doing? Taking a nap?
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1: 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We're tearing into the Oilers, breaking down the Elks, and discussing everything in between.
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1: Saw today that they're turning the app game Wordle into a game show. It's supposed to come out in 2027. That's cool. Dude, give me a Puck Doku game show. That's for all the hockey dorks out there. Give me a game show that I know I could go on and maybe win.
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1: Do you ever get nostalgic about old tech? For some reason, I found myself pining over the iPod Nanos, like the smaller ones that still had the screens on them, the long ones, not the short, wide ones. I don't know why. There was just something about, for me, having my music separate from my phone back then. Also, the iPad Nano had maybe the greatest app game of all time, that game Brick, where you like hit the ball back and forth and break the bricks. I played that for hours instead of actually paying attention in school.
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1: Happy Tuesday, everybody. 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I think I had talked about how I had gotten my winter tires put on my car like a month ago, which was too early. And now we're finally swapping over my wife's winter tires on her car. 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
1: I can tell it's summertime because at night, now I'll just randomly have a moth that's snuck into my house, probably on me, just bumping into my TV in the dark. 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
1: I don't know if you guys saw this or not, but the SportsCenter sideline reporter, Anna Dua, went viral the other day for eating mustard and ice. Like, she posted a photo of a cup of ice with mustard in it. Mustard ice is what you're eating for a snack? Listen, I think she's great at her job, but unfortunately, she now has to be arrested. Because that's horrific.
0: Cruise.

0: my instant reaction is, dude, I can't wait to watch the Netflix documentary about this one. This is one of those moments. Here's the headline. A 28-year-old woman accused of posing as a teenager to attend high school was reportedly caught after the principal found her Facebook account. 28, pretending to go to high school. This is just like a real life version when you see that in TV shows. Remember when Peter Griffin just goes back to high school? I don't know why that made me laugh so hard, but it did. I'll tell you right now, early seasons of Family Guy, unbelievable. I mean, the downfall of that show is crazy. Same thing with American Dad. If you ever want to, like, I went back a couple of years ago and rewatched old season of, God, tough for me to say seasons, old seasons of American Dad. Watch it. So good. I think it's like the first episode. The guy just pulls out his gun and shoots his toaster. And I don't know if I've ever laughed harder.
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1: Happy Tuesday, everyone. It's Sean. Thanks for hanging out. I was behind a car today with a custom license plate that said I be golfing. 10 out of 10. I'm not like a big custom plate guy, but that's good. I be golfing. You got to wonder how many times he's been offered cash for that plate. It's got to be over at least 20.
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1: I saw this question posed on the internet today, and I realized I've never done this before. I've never even considered it. The question was, what's the best candy to put in popcorn? Do people do that? Do you put candy in your popcorn? I've never done that before. I've never even thought of doing that. I'm just boring, I think. It's kind of like when people dip their fries into ice cream. Like, no part of that sounds good to me. I understand this is one of these takes where it's like, I'm the weird one here, but no thank you.
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Now ask yourself, are you really living if you're not? 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
1: Parked my Keister on the couch last night and watched the latest episode of The Boys that came out. I'd say easily the worst one so far, just because they kind of lost me with the guy using his jug as nunchucks again. They've gotten to the point now in the show where some of these quote unquote like superhero powers, they're just recycling weird stuff just to be weird, and I'm not into it. Outside of that, the episode was okay. Didn't need that though. I'd give it like 6.5 laser eyes out of 10. So far though, the season's been pretty good. Cruise.

hot pursuit and fiery auto crashes. Some will die in hot pursuit while sifting through my ashes. Some will fall in love with life and drink it from a fountain that is pouring like an avalanche coming down the mountain.

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1: I had a fly in my house last night. I only know that because when I went to sleep, I decided to start dive bombing towards my ear. Why do they do that? Does anybody know that? Has that been studied? Why a fly gets into your house and it'll be sneaky and hide all day. And the moment you go to sleep, it's like, I think I'm going to fly into this guy's ear over and over again until he eventually gets up and murders me. Because that's what happened.
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1: Happy Tuesday, everybody. It's Sean. I was talking to my wife last night. She was running through all of the stuff that we have coming up over the next couple of months. It's one of those things where I am a connoisseur of doing nothing. You know what I mean? And just by doing nothing, I don't mean doing nothing. I mean not leaving the house. Is anyone else like that? 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I just think to myself all the time, who agreed to this? 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And it's my own fault.
0: Cruise.

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1: Here is your Uber fact of the day. 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And I'm sure, like medieval times, they weren't really concerned about calendars.
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1: I read about a mayor of a small town over in the States today where he apparently fired all the cops, and I was only 10, in his small town because they made mean comments about his wife on Facebook. 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
1: That'll do it for me. 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

JJ and the Blackhearts, it's I love rock and roll. I think that's a pretty apt statement. If we were to say such a thing, it would not be outlandish whatsoever. It's kind of what we do. It's Steve Reeve here with you, and welcome to the Tuesday. Because it is Tuesday, we're going to be diving into Turntable Tuesday and literally dropping the needle on a very special record later on. That's going to be just before 5 o'clock, just before puck drop for the Habs game. Yeah, you put it in your brain that way. So until then, we got lots of time to spend together before you get a little distracted. We got lots to talk about. So keep doing this. Right now, it's Sam Roberts.

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last day for filling out the census survey. And if you don't, they'll just keep asking you until you do. And it doesn't take long. I know it is a pain in the butt. It's homework. It's a chore. It's added onto the list of the many different things you already need to take care of. I do understand. But we got the short form survey. About 75% of people do, and it took less than 5 minutes. I was shocked. I think I said yesterday, I was going through what I thought was the establishing questions, the baseline stuff, and it was like, all right, you're done. You want to submit? Cool. Yeah, off the list, off the plate, and now I get to treat myself, which, you know, you should do at any point in time that you have accomplished something that was simple and easy to do. Now, I do get that the long form is about three times as many questions, and some of those more intensive to answer, or you'll look up info for, yes, but fire it off and then treat yourself. Best advice I got for you on May 12th.

0: Cruz.
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14: Seriously, though, does anyone want to join me? I have a charcuterie board.

Got so many reasons for you to be listening right now beyond the song after song after song playlist, like including just so many giveaways that are happening at the moment. I'll tell you all about the big one in case you haven't got your name in that hat yet. Coming up right now, it's Diamonds from Broken Love.

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1: There are two NHL playoff games tonight, including at the Bell Center in Montreal, where the Canadiens will be aiming to take a commanding 3-1 lead in their second-round best-of-seven series against the Buffalo Sabres. Elsewhere, the Vegas Golden Knights entertain the Anaheim Ducks with that second-round series tied 2-2. The Montreal Victoire will attempt to end the Minnesota Frost's two-year reign in the Professional Women's Hockey League tonight when they play the fifth and deciding game of their best-of-five semifinal series at Place Belle in Laval, Quebec. The game was originally scheduled for yesterday, but was postponed due to player safety concerns related to an unspecified illness. And the Toronto Blue Jays will send left-hander Patrick Corbin to the mound today when they face the visiting Tampa Bay Rays in the middle game of their three-game series. The Rays, who have won 15 of their last 17, will have lefty Shane McClanahan on the hill. The Rays beat the Jays 8-5 last night.

0: The Rays, who have won 15 of their last 17, will have lefty Shane McClanahan on the hill. The Rays beat the Jays 8-5 last night.
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0: Oh, but sorry, keep listening.

cruise with Bad Omens right there. Every new hour, a new chance for another keyword to arrive. A Bon Jovi song will follow it. And when you hear a keyword, you text it back into us. Simple as that. Our flyaway contest with Ozune and Cruz, trying to get you to New York City, to Madison Square Garden, to go and see Bon Jovi in July. We're going to continue to add some names into that hat before we do the big draw throughout the month here. So more opportunities are coming, but every new keyword is a new chance to get your name into that hat one more time. So maximize your chances by listening all the time. Text it into us as soon as you hear one. We'll even spell it out for you. Don't put any spaces in there. It's all going to be all one word, 780-989-0957. With huge thanks to Edmonton Garrison Memorial Golf and Curling Club, West Country Smokers and Grills, and Hydroflow Plumbing and Heating, our friends helping us keep this thing powered up, keeping the text line live. Details, of course, at the website, but at any point during the show, we're going to have some Bon Jovi on the platter.

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1: Mission Control, we're locked in and ready to go. Stand by for launch. Everybody get your hands up. Check it out. Oh, oh, yeah, yeah. Oh, well, anyway, that's the first time that's ever happened to me. I swear. We're 95.7 Cruise FM.

There's the Stripes, it's Cruise, and well, NBC has got something in store for us. It's a long ways off. It's only really just been greenlit, and they got to develop this sucker. But a brand new game show that, if it follows the trajectory of what it's based on, the puzzle game that it is based on, then it's going to be a huge viral sensation. If it doesn't, it will be a huge frustration, because that's also what this friggin' game is for me. But we'll talk about Wordle coming to a TV near you on the way. It's Tea Party.

0: traffic.
1: Starting off the afternoon drive with an issue along 75th Street at the White Mud. We have a collision involving the LRT crossing. So right now, north and southbound traffic along 75th Street blocked and not able to cross the overpass. Right now, east and westbound traffic on the exits from the White Mud to go onto 75th Street are blocked off. A lot of commuters using 91 or 50th Street as their alternate. 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
3: Yeah, here we go for the 100th time. Hand grenade pins in every line. Throw them up and let something shine. Going out of my f***ing mind. 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

NBC has just ordered a brand new primetime game show. Get ready to get wrapped up, just like we did with Who Wants to Be a Millionaire, all over again. This time it's going to be based on Wordle, which is now owned by the New York Times. But Wordle was originally invented by Josh Wardle, real name for his puzzle-loving wife, during pandemic months. You know, it's 2021, October is getting cold, getting locked down again. We were cooped up inside losing our minds. Now we can stay in by preference and lose our minds at other players on the TV screen. Fantastic. It is, you know, the gameplay is a challenge to figure out how that's going to work for a TV show format, but the frustration is baked in, baby. Just don't hold your breath. Wordle TV arrives sometime in 2027, so plenty more puzzles to not figure out between now and then.

0: 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We're tearing into the Oilers, breaking down the Elks, and discussing everything in between.
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0: 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It's Cruz. Steve with you. Personal Jesus. Now, if you want your personalized list of new headlines from the music industry, along with everybody else's, because you all get the same one, music news is coming before the end of the hour. Unfortunate news for some Rolling Stones fans out there. I mean, you're eagerly awaiting their new album coming out this summer, and maybe hoping for a chance to see them live? Well, I wouldn't hold your breath on that just yet. I'll explain. It's on the way. Got some songs to get through first.
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0: moving pretty well out the door this afternoon, but we are keeping our eye on this delay on 75th Street and the White Mud. We have a collision involving the LRT train right now. North and southbound traffic blocked off north and south of the White Mud. Traffic being detoured. Exits from the White Mud east and westbound to go on to 75th are blocked. Traffic detouring using 50th or 91 Street. 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It's a match made at the pump. With 95.7 Cruise FM traffic, I'm Justin Durbin.
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1: We start off with the Rolling Stones sharing some sad news. Specifically, Keith Richards announces that they will not be touring to support their brand new album, Foreign Tongues, which releases in early July. But he says that we can talk in 2027. They still may do the tour. It might take them a little bit longer. He says to Associated Press, we only just finished the record, but we can talk more as we move on. Unfortunately, they weren't able to make good on a promise of a worldwide tour last year, as they said that Richards was just unable, and not for any specified reasons. So, potentially, just taking a little bit longer with whatever those reasons were. Meanwhile, another UK singer, UK rock star Rod Stewart, talking to King Charles and overheard to say the words, "You put that little rat bag in his place." Specifically talking about the, you know, president of the United States of America. Rod Stewart has been openly, against the regime over there in the United States. Across the pond from him on, you know, several occasions, and I don't think he's going to be stopping anytime soon. Meanwhile, last story, Spotify is marking the 20th anniversary of the streaming service. And they're giving you basically what's the usual Spotify Wrapped of the Year experience, but for that entire two-decade period, allowing users for the very first time to even look back all the way to the very first day that they joined the service, what they listened to on day one, the total number of unique songs, etc., and will even make a 120-song playlist of your all-time favorites. And add in a whole bunch of commercials and ad-supported stuff in the middle of it everywhere you go. I mean, it's just the way it is. That's it for your music news today. I'm Steve Reeve.

Weezer, we've got so many concerts lining the entire spring, summer, fall, even into the winter at this point. We're just adding more. I've got another announcement to talk about that we made earlier this morning. Later on, in about an hour's time, we're going to have another giveaway. But right now, it's time for giveaways, well, or at least in a few songs. Right now, it's City and Color. We got a few to get to before we give you a chance to get your honeymoon suite tickets.

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2: Keeping our eye on this issue being cleared up on 75th Street at the White Mud involving the LRT crossing. Right now, north and southbound traffic on 75th has

0: been reopened. Northbound down to two lanes, you'll need to stay over to the left. Northbound to go eastbound, that ramp still closed. Southbound to eastbound, those turn lanes have been blocked off, so starting to move but still busy. Tonight's Lotto Max jackpot is $15 million, and there's more. 15 chances to win $100,000. 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

Sheepdogs, it's Cruz. And hey, if you are a prize winner, nobody but you can win that prize. You just might not know it yet. And we've got a giveaway happening right now. Once again, we have got Honeymoon Suite tickets to give away. They were just announced just last week. 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

0: 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We're tearing into the Oilers, breaking down the Elks, and discussing everything in between.
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17: 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Don't miss MJ Lives, June 27th. The music, the moves, the legend lives on. This is where the action is.

Cake right there. I love that song. I love the music video. Really, plural. They put out several music videos of the sort of man on the street. Hey, would you listen to this? People don't do that often enough these days. It's a lost art, a lost piece of media, but a great song nonetheless. We've got another great song we're going to put the special spotlight on. At the end of the hour here, we've got Turntable Tuesday. So we'll literally drop the needle on a vinyl record with a special selection, a cut in mind for you just for this week. Just for you, just for this Tuesday. And it's on the way. Right now, though, it's Rush. And Rush is variety.

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1: Still busy out there this afternoon. We have that issue being cleared up 75th Street at the White Mud. Southbound, you'll need to stay over to the right. Northbound will need to stay left. North and southbound, the exit onto the White Mud eastbound still blocked off. Wantredoy's 107th Avenue eastbound at 123rd Street. Collision being cleared up there. We have a collision 137th Avenue westbound before 127th Street and a collision on the northwest leg of the Henday eastbound right around St. Albert Trail. 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It's a match made at the pump. With 95.7 Cruise FM traffic, I'm Justin Durbin.
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Soundgarden right there sounds pretty good on Cruise. Fell on Black Days. Contests sound pretty good on Cruise as well. In fact, it's like half of the show today. We're just giving stuff away like crazy. It's because big new announcements are happening with concerts galore. We made an announcement at 8 a.m. today about another one on the schedule. Some happening late September that you probably want to go and check out. In fact, we've got tickets, Beat the Box Office style, for Journey coming up. Just a little journey to get there. Gives 15, 20, some songs, and your next opportunity to win is here.

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2: Busy out there this afternoon, still clearing up that issue on 75th Street and the White Mud north and southbound. The ramp to go into the White Mud eastbound is still closed off. Watch for a collision being cleared up on the northwest leg of the Henday eastbound before St. Albert Trail. Eastbound, you'll need to stay left. We have a collision on Grote Road southbound to go onto River Valley Road eastbound. And watch for a collision Highway 16 eastbound just after 779 eastbound. Stay left. 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

Papa on cruise, and a lot of giveaways. We love you so much. We want you to experience life. And that might just be with speakers pumping rock music at you out there at the show. Journey has just announced that they are going to pay us a visit. 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

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These five boys from New Jersey released 16 studio albums, sold over 150 million records, took home one Grammy, six Billboard Touring Awards, two World Music Awards, and an induction into the Rock and Roll Hall of Fame. Now ask yourself, are you really living if you're not? 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

Black Keys Cruise afternoons. I mean, getting close to the evening, and that means it's time for the last laugh. About 5:30 or so, we give you the last laugh, which is the attempt, not the actual laughter. Can't guarantee that part. We don't know what's going to make you get a little chuckle on, but we try. That's the most important part. We try as well to share the workload around the house where I'm from. You know, we're getting things done together as we go. Last night, she asked me if I could clear the table after dinner, and I told her, yeah, I'd probably need a running start, but I can make it.

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1: Still busy out there this afternoon. We are dealing with a collision 34th Avenue eastbound heading towards Calgary Trail. You'll need to stay left. Watch for a collision 50th Street northbound at 23rd Avenue. We have a collision on the southeast leg of the Henday southbound before Highway 14. Watch for a collision being cleared up on the northwest leg of the Henday eastbound by St. Albert Trail. And a collision outside the city Highway 16 eastbound before Stony Plain at 779 eastbound. Stay left. 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

another solid day. Well, at least, you know, our time together on this day. Another solid afternoon wrapped up. We've got Beckler and Shauna taking you through the evening. But come on back again tomorrow and hang out with me in the afternoon. If you're able, maybe you're heading home from work, school, whatever. Let's make it a date. We got some time to give. And also, I'm probably going to have some more prizes to give away. If it's anything like today, we got lots going out the door. So

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If that's the only reason, hey, that's a good reason. I do not hold it against you. This is one of the songs that put them on everyone's radar. Sum 41, it's Fat Lip here on Cruise.